0: Waikato. Cloudy periods and a few showers. Remainder of Waikato to Wellington. Also Coromandel and the Central High Country. Fine and cloudy periods with isolated showers north of Manawatu today. Areas of early fog tomorrow. Bay of Plenty mostly fine with one or two showers in the east and areas of morning fog tomorrow as well. Gisborne too, Wairarapa generally fine. Isolated showers about northern Gisborne today. For Nelson, Marlborough, Canterbury, Otago and Southland, not including Stewart Island, fine. High cloud about Otago and Southland, thickening tomorrow afternoon. Now, Bullet 2, Westland, partly cloudy with the odd shower. Showers increasing about Westland tomorrow evening. Fiordland and Stewart Island, mostly cloudy with showers. Rain about Fiordland tomorrow, spreading to Stewart Island in the evening, possibly heavy. Chatham Islands, cloudy periods and a few showers, clearing tomorrow afternoon. 531 PI traffic. All right, this is water traffic, people. Now, water incident happened at the Tangi Moana Beach. Police are currently in attendance at an incident involving a capsized boat at Tangi Moana Beach, Manawatu. Police were first made aware of the incident just after 8:30 this morning, and emergency services are on the scene, and more information will be provided later when available. So do take care out on the roads, in the air, out at sea as well. All right, and do remember to slow down around the school community. That's just your news, sport and weather. Also your traffic to 6 minutes after midday. So good to have you join us. And we're celebrating this week Te Wiki o Te Reo Māori. Yay! All right, and from the 14th to the 20th of September. And so, kia ora koutou katoa. 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Yay, no mai, haere mai, and yeah, welcome back, Ina. All right, good to hear on the airwaves this morning. All right, a very good afternoon indeed. And we've got Tonton Malele and Rukuni Vula, and we've got some Talanoa with some ladies this afternoon as well. Let's have a listen.
1: 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Whakanui a te wiki o te reo Māori with 531 PI, bringing Pacific people together.

0: 5:31 PM. Milo Ben Vai, Saile Wukanga. It's 15 after midday. So good to have you join us this Monday afternoon. It's the 14th of September, 2026. And on the line joining me via Zoom this afternoon is someone, a familiar face to many of you, and you may not be familiar with the name she's using. You might know her under a different name, but today she is Vasimada Tavola. Vasimada, so good to have you join us. And no mai haere mai, kia ora.
1: Thank you so much, Gulabanaka. Thank you for having me.
0: Now, Vasimada, please tell us. I know you're joining us from Kapiti Coast, and before we go any further, we'd love for you to introduce a little introduction, Alavinaka, Vasimada, and then we'll carry on with our korero, our talano today.
1: My name is Vasimada Tavola, formerly known as Emma Tavola. My father's from Dravuni in Kandabu. And my mother is from New Zealand. I was born in Fiji. Suva is my hometown. But I've been here in Aotearoa for 25 years. So I like to think I've got one foot in both places. But I'm now relocated to the Kapiti Coast to reconnect with family and be a bit further away from Fiji, but feel closer in my heart.
0: Oh, and so Vasimada, you're the lead curator of the 10/10 exhibition, and that's, you'll have to tell us all about it. When is it opening and where?
1: Yes, so I'm part of an amazing project, an exhibition project called 10/10. That date, those numbers relate to the 10th of October, the 10th of the 10th month. And the 10th of October is, as we know, Fiji Day. We've been celebrating Fiji Day since our independence from Britain, 1970. But my father was also born on the 10th of October. So on the 10th of October this year, in a few weeks, we will celebrate my father's 80th birthday. He was born in 1946. And to have lived eight decades, 80 years, is something to celebrate for Fijians, you know. Our life expectancy is shorter, and we want to really acknowledge the life of 80 years. And so many things have happened in those 80 years. So our exhibition acknowledges not only the celebration of Fiji Day, but the celebration of the Fijian life that has been ordinary, but also extraordinary. My father's life has taken him all over the world. My mother is from Aotearoa, New Zealand, and so our life has been intertwined with New Zealand, and we lived in Europe. My sister and brother lived in Australia before I was born, and so our life has been very global. But my father was born on Dravuni Island, small island, and the northernmost inhabited island in the Kandabu group. And we want to really celebrate, you know, the global potential of a Fijian ordinary life.
0: Wow. And so, Vasimada, what about your dad's life and journey that inspired you to create an exhibition around him?
1: Yes, well, it's interesting, you know, turning 80, you know, memories start to shift and change. There's storytelling that happens when our elders get older that really change our relationship to their lives and help us understand their lives. So, my father has been sharing through this website we've had for the last 15 years called kindjavuni.com, sharing insights into his memories of growing up in Javuni, but also growing up in Suva. His family moved to Suva in 1955, so at a really interesting time of Fijian history, Fiji history, and Suva history. And we want to sort of present an exhibition which is to say that our lives are full of stories. You know, the objects that we have, that we put on our walls, that we still carry decade after decade, they are our archives. They're our stories of our lives. And so the exhibition that we're making is not like a historical, like a museum-like exhibition, but rather a very informal collection of ephemera, so our photos and news cuttings and newspaper things, but also objects that my father has that has been part of his life significantly, things like, you know, a pair of sandals that he might have worn when he was in, well, in government and did things like meeting the Queen of England and just to collect and sort of say that some objects we might think is just like things that is just around our parents' homes is actually full of significance. So that's the nature of the exhibition. And we use this idea in curating this idea of a curiosity cabinet or a collection of objects and ideas that make you sort of wonder what are the connections between these things. And the connections in this room is that one man as one person is a body of knowledge, is a collection of networks, and all the things like Fiji's independence, all the things that have happened regionally in the Pacific have been part of his life, interwoven into his life. So we want to sort of tell the story of not only one Fijian man, but also a Suva story and a Fiji story and a Pacific regional story.
0: Wow, a life connected to the Pacific, eh? And you, and Vasimada, you've described this exhibition as an experimental exhibition and a living archive, and you've touched on some of it. And so, whereabouts is this exhibition? Where can people, our listeners and our viewers, go and see this exhibition?
1: We've given this wonderful opportunity to make this exhibition for Apeli Hauofa Gallery, which is the very beautiful gallery at Oceania Centre, which is at the University of the South Pacific, the Lauvala campus in Suva. And this has been a lovely opportunity. It's a site-specific exhibition because we're making it for Suva, for a Fijian context. We'd like to maybe consider bringing the idea to New Zealand as well, because it's an interesting story for a lot of audiences, but particularly Fijians here in Aotearoa. So we open on the 1st of October. The exhibition will run until the 30th of October. And Apeli Hauofa Gallery is open Monday to Friday, 10 till 4. But as a special for our exhibition, we're also opening the gallery on Fiji Day, which is a Saturday, the 10th of October. And the gallery will be open on that day, which is pretty cool.
0: Exciting indeed. And so you know what, Vasimada, you've involved different places and perspectives rather than just telling your dad's story from one location, eh? Why was that important?
1: So the exhibition itself has been developed by curatorium, which is like a term used in like exhibition making for a group of curators. The approach that I have with a curatorium, which is the four of us involved, myself, my older sister, Maria Carling, our dear friend, Peter Sibeli, and my father himself, Kaliupate Tavola. The curatorium operates a little bit like a Sole Solebaki. We're all inputting, but we have different strengths and we have different capacities. And so whilst I am lead curator, I draw heavily on the input of this curatorium, this group of curators. Peter is on the ground in Suva. He's a phenomenal arts organizer and cultural commentator, and he runs a wonderful small business called Guided Walk Suva. And so he's got a gorgeous relationship with the telling of Suva stories. And my father is in Suva at the moment, and he's inputting by sort of downloading this wonderful insights and stories that we're going to share in the gallery as things that you can read and listen to and go onto the Kainerugini website and read more. So yeah, it's a group project, and it's because we all show different sides of us to different people all the time, and one person can be known through the lens of just one other person. So this is an intimate telling of my father's life from his two daughters, but also from someone from outside of our family looking in who's reflecting on the resonance of my father's life and career in relationship to Suva and Fijian history.
0: Mm. And Vasimada, if someone listening in today has never been to an art exhibition, why should they come along to TAN/TAN?
1: Well, we have made this exhibition to really, I suppose, challenge the idea of what an exhibition can be. this exhibition is full of objects that you might not expect to see in a gallery. And I suppose this is the idea that, you know, galleries are often seen as a place that frames culture. And this is an idea that actually culture and creativity exists in all of us. It exists in our homes and our wardrobes and our photo albums. And so we can consider all of those things as valid to be on a gallery wall. I know that this exhibition is going to be intriguing. You know, we all like to scroll through Facebook and look into people's lives. We've got, you know, we are giving insight into one person's life, but as a, you know, in a way that he feels comfortable because we're showing the whole context that he's existed in his whole life. So it's going to be intriguing. I call it a kind of analog or lo-fi version of sort of looking into someone's experience, you know. And it's the idea that, you know, now we Google search something and the AI search summary comes up and we think, oh yeah, that's, we know, we know now, we understand it. But this exhibition is sort of the idea that it takes so much more to know and understand someone or understand anything. And this exhibition asks you to consider observation and encounters, different ways that we might understand someone's life.
0: Indeed, yes. And Vasimatha, if you had to describe your dad's 80 years in just three words, Mr. Kaleo Patitavolo's 80 years, in just three words, what would those three words be and why?
1: Very challenging. It's been really challenging to summarize his life into even an exhibition of many, many words. I think we think of him as a leader. In terms of Itaoke, indigenous knowledge, and traditional leadership, he's will always be a diplomat. You know, he has amazing diplomacy. His ability to sort of move between different spaces and advocate for different things. And he's, you know, he's tutu. He's tutu to all of our children, all of our extended family. And that's a role that I think is very, very important to him.
0: And let us know, you know, updates on the exhibition so we can let our viewers and listeners know. But I would like to say thank you for sharing a little bit of your dad's life. And exciting, exciting indeed, eh? A living archive. There you go, Vasimatha. Much love to you and Lewa. And enjoy the rest of the day. Vinakavakalevu, you were listening then to Vasimatha Tavola, lead curator of the 10/10 exhibition opening. It'll be opening in 3 weeks at Epeli Ho'ofa Gallery in Suva, Fiji, developed by a curatorium working across two cities and a village. This show is a living archive of Suva, Fiji and the Pacific regional history through eight decades of an extraordinary Fijian life. There you go. Kaleopati Tavola was born on the 10th of October 1946 on the island of Ndravuni in Kandavu. All right. You'll hear a whole lot more. Okay. So if you want to see Vasimatha, you haven't seen her in years. Well, she's doing well and she's still gorgeous. There you go. So we'll be posting up this story soon on Pacific Days, Radio 531 PI, Pacific Days Facebook. And you can also see and also know for yourself as to maybe you want to be in Suva on the 10th. Yeah? All right. And that'll be a place to go, the University of the South Pacific at the Epili Ho'ofa Gallery there in Suva. All right. Let's take a look. It's now 12:30 and we are going to go to Niue. Who's going to take us there? Inangaro Vaka'afi with our news in Vangahau, Niue.
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35:31 PI. 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It's 23 minutes to 1. Beautiful sounds from the Island Rock of Niue. 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Te reo Māori, kia ora. Te reo Māori. Here's Ross Charmian with Matariki e Ara. 531 PI bringing Pacific people together.

531 PI. Pounamu te he mana tuku iho. It's 15 minutes to 1. So good to have you join us this Monday. It's the 14th of September. All right. And so after 1 today, I will have a korero with Nicola Mitchell, affectionately known as Nicola Piccolo. So you would have, we've got some of her songs, you would have heard some of her songs already. And would love to know as to her debut bilingual children's album, Tenga Here. So we'll talk to Nicola about releasing her debut album, yeah? Again, and that's up to one today. But right now, we're going to delve into the word for our daily spiritual fitness. Yay, as Afono, I've seen you calling. All right, call again. Yeah. All right, good. Now, today we'll be talking about prayer. Yeah, don't be anxious about anything, but in every situation, by prayer and petition, with thanksgiving, present your requests to God. Philippians chapter 4, verse 6. All right, so we're talking about prayer today and how it can be simple as having an honest conversation, an honest korero, an honest talanoa with the Heavenly Father. And so Philippians 4, 6 reads, don't be anxious about anything, but in every situation, by prayer and petition, with thanksgiving, present your requests to God. And so sometimes prayer can feel intimidating, eh? You know, you ask to pray, oh no, what will I say, you know? I know. And sometimes, oh my goodness, you get so anxious that you can sometimes run out of the church, or you might just say, oh no, no teacher, no, I can't pray. Yeah, well, adults and kids alike, yeah, we both feel like this sometimes. We might wonder if we're saying the right words or if we're praying the right way. Well, the good news is that God's not looking for perfect prayers. He's looking for honest hearts. Oh, I love that. Amen to that. So prayer is simply talking to our Father who already knows us and loves us. Well, He's the one that made us. He's the one that created us, so He would have already known what we're about to pray for. But He just wants to hear you say it. To talanoa with Him, korero with Him. Yeah. And so one simple way to remember how to pray is ACTS. Start with A for adoration, by praising God for who He is. Then move to C for confession, honestly bringing your mistakes to Him. Next comes T for thanksgiving, thanking God for His blessings. And finally, S for supplication, asking God to help you, your family, and others. And as a family, remember that prayer is not a performance. It's a conversation, a korero with God. Yeah. The more we talk to God, the more natural it becomes. And the more we learn to trust that He's always listening. Amen, eh? And so these are some questions that you might want to ask around the dinner table today. One is enough. Maybe not ask all three or maybe two when you see the reaction and the feedback from the rest of your family members, eh? And even give them time to ask, okay, have you got a prayer question? Yeah, go far away. And just make sure they're not, you know, talking with their mouths full. So, what is your favorite part of prayer or the part that feels hardest? How could using ACTS help you when you're not sure what to pray? What's one thing you would like to thank God for today? Dear Lord Jesus, thank you that we can come to you anytime. Help us remember that prayer is simply talking with you. Teach our family to praise you. Be honest with you. Thank you for your goodness and bring our needs to you with confidence. In Jesus' name, amen. That's all for today. There's no pressure to have the perfect words. Just start talking to God. He loves hearing from you. He even understands when you say, I don't know what to pray for, God. I don't even know where are you? But I just want to say thank you. That's plenty. I'm telling you now. All right, here's Makare with Lucky Tukuna Nongoi Loloma, the Hiroto Keve Mai Vale. 531 PI. Bringing Pacific people together. Kia ora. Kia ora koto. No mai here, mai. Korero mai. Pasipasi mai. And then kani.

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0: 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Weather.
1: Northland, Auckland and coastal Waikato. Cloudy periods and a few showers. Remainder of Waikato to Wellington. Also Coromandel and the Central High Country. Fine and cloudy periods with isolated showers north of Manawatu today. Areas of early fog tomorrow. Bay of Plenty mostly fine with one or two showers in the east and areas of morning fog tomorrow. Gisborne to Wairarapa generally fine. Isolated showers about northern Gisborne today. Now Nelson, Marlborough, Canterbury, Otago and Southland, not including Stewart Island, fine. High cloud about Otago and Southland thickening tomorrow afternoon. For Buller to Westland, partly cloudy with the odd shower. Showers increasing about Westland tomorrow evening. For Fiordland and Stewart Island, mostly cloudy with showers. Rain about Fiordland tomorrow, spreading to Stewart Island in the evening, possibly heavy. Now Chatham Islands, cloudy periods for you. A few showers clearing tomorrow afternoon. All right, traffic-wise, we're going to go back to the water. Yeah. All right, we did tell you about the boat that capsized, eh? Yeah, New Zealand Herald they were reporting on it, but a man who spent the night surrounded by water after becoming trapped on rocks following an afternoon of fishing is today thanking his lucky stars as well as emergency services. So last night, the man's friend raised the alarm after he had set off with his rod and nothing else towards Te Anina Point but failed to return. You got to tell someone that you're out there and take all the necessary equipment. Yeah. There's a Northland Police Search and Rescue team leader, City Constable Sam Davidson, says the pair had arrived at Tauranga Bay about 2 p.m. And it appears the man has crossed at low tide to catch dinner off some nearby rocks while the friend has decided to wait in the car. She has then fallen asleep and woken to find it's dark and her friend still not back. It's a lake. All right, so do take care out on the roads, drive safely to the conditions, in the air as well, and out on the waters. Yes. All right, that's your traffic and your weather. All right, and I'm sure we'll have to ask this beautiful young lady about weather in Kapiti Coast. Okay, who am I talking about? We're going to go straight to her. But before then, I just want to show off to her that I know a little bit of Māori. Kia ora koutou katoa. 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Ko te wiki o te reo Māori tēnei. 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Kia ora. Te reo Māori. Yes. We've got to keep speaking it every day. And if you don't know Māori already, I'm sure for us of us that have come from the islands, we know at least, one or two Māori words. Some of us know phrases. Some of us can sing pōkarekareanga. Ana, coming from the islands, yeah. Because when we were in the islands, we studied, about New Zealand. We know all these songs. And, some of our children know all the All Blacks' names. I'm telling you. Yeah. So you can tell me, I don't know Māori. Nah, you're lying. You at least you know kia ora. Yes. All right. So, no mai, haere mai. It's 5 minutes after one. All right. And we are going to go to this lovely lady right now. I did tell you a little bit about her. But we'll also allow Nicola to tell us a little bit about herself. We're also joining me via Zoom this afternoon is Nicola Mitchell, affectionately known as Nicola Piccolo. And so, Nicola, kia ora, no mai, haere mai to Pacific Days. And man, we'd love to hear where you hail from, young lady, and also where mum hails from, and then we'll continue with the korero.
2: kia ora, ngā mihi. He iwi au Ngāti Maniapoto. Ngāti Maniapoto is my iwi. Engari e tupu ake au ki Murihiku. I grew up in the deep south, right down in a little town called Gore, way down the bottom of Southland. And I'm currently living in Kāwhiti. I've got whānau living down there. My parents are still living down there. My taha Māori, my Māori side is from my dad, who is Scottish and Māori, and my mum is from Ireland.
1: There you go. Oh, that's beautiful, Nicola. Beautiful indeed. And so Nicola is an award-winning country folk artist, and she's created the children's music project Niccolo Piccolo. All right, and she's just released her joyful debut bilingual album for Tamariki, Te Ngā Here. And so Nicola, man, you've just released that beautiful album. We'd love you to tell us all about it. For listeners and viewers hearing it for the first time, what is Te Ngā Here all about?
2: Well, Te Ngā Here is an album that I guess embodies, it's bilingual and it is meant to share a whole bunch of different types of reo and kōrero and stories through Waiata in a way that there's such a big range of reo. So if you're just getting started, there's some that are some really simple things and they've got a lot of English in them to help you understand what those stories are, what those kōrero are. And then on the other side of that, I've got some that are fully in reo Māori for those that are like a little further on their journey or those that just enjoy singing along to Waiata Māori.
1: Man, that's beautiful. Now, you're Ngāti Maniapoto, but you didn't grow up speaking te reo Māori. Can you take us back to where your reo journey began?
2: As I said, Ki Murihiku, I grew up in Southland. Down there grew up in a really little rural town. And down there, there's not a lot of reo. And in my whānau, there's not a lot of reo. And so I wanted to learn since I was little. And so I guess I kind of made Niccolo Piccolo thinking about things that I would have wanted when I was little. That's kind of what's come into this. And I'm just currently in my second year of Rūmaki Reo, which is full-time reo Māori immersion. So at the moment, actually this week for Te Wiki o Te Reo Māori, me and my cohort, there's about 200 of us here every day. We're in classes from 9 a.m. till 9 p.m. this week to be in the reo and in the space and growing our reo together. So yeah, that's kind of my hiding it into that.
1: Yay. Yeah. And so learning a language as an adult can be challenging. What have been some of the highs and the struggles along the way?
2: I guess that's why I've made Niccolo Piccolo is the highs for me is always the Waiata. It's always the music and it's always sharing that connection with others through the Waiata. And even when you're just getting started, I feel like you can still really connect with people, even if you don't know if you don't know all the kupu and you don't know what they all mean. I think that you can feel that aroha, you can feel that love through this Waiata. That's one of the big things. A tricky thing can definitely be finding people outside of the wānanga and finding people when I'm out and about traveling around to have a kōrero with, to have a chat to. But I feel very lucky that I live in a whare with four reo Māori speakers and we try as much as we can to speak in the reo to each other.
1: Yeah. Well, talk about full immersion. You got full immersion right there, eh? Yeah. And so, Nicola, you come from a country folk music background. How did you bring those musical influences into Te Ngā Here?
2: The album, the whole project, that whole all the recordings are all with instruments that I grew up listening to. So I grew up in a house filled with people like Dolly Parton and the Top Twins and all those sorts of people. I love the feel of like I shouldn't say real instruments, but the feel of like acoustic instruments. So there's double bass and mandolin and acoustic guitar and just voices. And that's it on this record, this album. It's kind of the sounds I grew up listening to and the sounds I grew up loving. Yeah.
1: Nicola, there's something special about children learning through music, eh? What do you think singing and repetition can do that traditional language learning sometimes can't?
2: I really do think that for anyone that's learning a language, whatever the language is, a lot of the advice that I was given and a lot of advice that people still give to everyone is to sing the songs, you know. It's how you learn the flow, you know, that repetition of doing that is learning how sentences should naturally come together and how they should feel and how they should, how they should sound. And I guess how different styles of speaking can exist as well, because there's so many different accents and so many different just even each person has their own way of speaking and their own way that they want to carry themselves. So I think that's something that you learn through Waiata is how people express themselves.
1: And so you've also described this as part of bringing te reo back to your whānau, eh? So what has the response from your own whānau been like?
2: Well, I have always loved singing waiata with my whānau. And like you said at the start, even if people think that they don't know iri reo Māori, a lot of them do know how to say kia ora, and a lot of them do know how to say tēnā koe or tēnā koutou or tēnā kōrua. And so being able to, share this journey with anyone who is a part of the Niccolo Piccolo whānau, but then also being able to learn and bring reo back into my whānau is a real honour, a real privilege. Nothing makes me more excited when I answer the phone and my dad will answer by saying tēnā koe, or aww, my mum will answer, my Irish mum will answer and she says kia ora. And yeah. I just, yeah, just ka kite ngako, it just, yeah, makes my heart full.
1: You're so right, Nicola. Now tell us, there's a member of your family that's yodeling on the album.
2: Sorry?
1: A member of your family's yodeling on the album. Tell us about it.
2: There is. I've got an identical twin sister. Her name's Megan. And she came up to help me when I was recording the album. And when we were in there, I recorded a yodel. And she said, I don't know about this one, Nicola. I don't think this is the right one for the Niccolo Piccolo album. And then she insisted on teaching me and trying to teach me. And then she said, oh, look, let me just do it. As sisters do, she hopped in and recorded the yodel that made it onto a waiata called Tamate Tui, which is about a tui bird who likes country music. And he yodels in the song. So the yodel in there is actually not me, it's my twin. But she's been giving me yodeling lessons since then.
1: Oh,
2: so.
1: Wonderful, Megan, wonderful. What was it like, Nicola, bringing different musical voices together while keeping the heart of the project focused on the tamariki and te reo Māori?
2: I feel so lucky that I've had so many different minds and so many different voices come together to create this kaupapa, to create this mahi. And I think, yeah, I'm so lucky that there's so many different voices from different iwi, from different iwi and tribes around the motu, from Kaitahu in the south to Ngāpuhi in the north. There is just so many different brains that have come and sung on this, or that have helped me writing waiata, or one of the tunes, I Te Ao, I Te Pō, is actually a tune by Uncle Bob. It's a Bob Marley tune called Coming In From The Cold, but some old tauira from the wānanga and a pūkinga, one of the teachers here, and some of the students rewrote lyrics about speaking Māori all the time and being happy in that space and used the tune from Bob Marley. So I just like all those sorts of things. That's the only cover on the album. And other than that, it's just like filled with as many brains as I could get into it, because I love it, seeing other people and the way they think, and yeah, having them be a part of something like this is just so important.
1: Now, for parents and grandparents listening who may say, I didn't grow up speaking te reo either, so I'm not confident teaching it to my children, what would you say to them?
2: I think if you're looking for a way to learn and you're wanting to learn, I've got lots of cousins that are the same as me that grew up without any reo, and they're having their first tamariki, or some of my aunties are having they've got their first moko, you know, their first grandchild's arriving, and they are wanting to learn for them so that they can share it with them. And I think, I don't know, I am a big fan of listening to kids mahi, kids music. That's a lot of how I learn. There's some beautiful albums out there. There's another kaupapa called Hei Moko, which has come out today as well. And that is, yeah, another beautiful, beautiful kaupapa. And that has, it's kind of for like younger listeners as well. I'd say my waiata kind of like primary schoolish, that sort of field. But there's some amazing, amazing stuff out there. And, you know, if it's Tuiku Te Reo Māori, and so if there's ever a week to start, maybe this is it.
1: Of course. Yes, yes, yes. And finally, Nicola, what does this album represent for you? Not just as an artist, but as a Ngāti Maniapoto wahine, reclaiming and celebrating her reo.
2: I guess, yeah, to me, this waiata is me, I guess, sharing my story and my experience of reconnecting. But for me, it's kind of my hope to connect to others that are doing the same, that are learning the same, and that are wherever they are on their haerenga, on that journey. Yeah, to me, it's about finding your community and finding your way to connect to them, and making something that, yeah, this album, I'm hoping, is something that, regardless of whether you're in the middle of Auckland, or whether you're right down south in some little tiny town somewhere that has about two shops on the main street, that you can, yeah, listen to these waiata, and that you can feel like it's not such a big scary thing. Because I think sometimes, yeah, people can feel nervous to start, and I think it's okay to make some mistakes. Yeah.
1: And because we can't let you go, let you leave without asking, if you had to choose one song from Te Ngahere to get an entire room of tamariki singing along, which one would you choose?
2: Oh gosh. You know, I would love to see, there's a song called Ka Kaka Kaka, which next to it says it's an arero fififi, so it's a tongue twister. And I'd pay a lot of money to see a room full of kids doing that tongue twister. It was the most chaotic thing I've ever recorded in my life. And it was so fun. I had like a group of people in the studio with me doing the tongue twister. And it was like, it was so fun. It was amazing. And yeah, to see that, like, Noki Tufifi, yeah, I'll be waiting to maybe one day see kids have a go at that one, because I feel like that is, it's probably the crazy one in the album.
1: Could we, I'm very cheeky, yeah, in asking, can we have a little sample or a little rendition?
2: the track itself is a couple minutes, and it goes through some different paces of the tongue twister, but I'll just say it once. So in there, it's me breaking down how to say ka ka ka ka ka te ka ka me ona ka ka fa ka ka ka ka ka, and that's the that's the tongue twister.
1: Yeah. All right. You know what? A lot of people are going to be singing that. Yep. We're going to start with those lines. So I've got Maori ora, Tama Te Tui, and the Bellbirds. Which one would you like me to play now?
2: Gosh, Maori ora is the vibes for this week, I think.
1: Yes.
2: It's all about wishing people all the best all the time, and a way to thank people for being there to support you. So, Maori ora. Maori ora kia koe, ngā mihi, for having me. Yeah, and Maori ora kia koutou. Kia koutou that listening along today.
1: Ka mai e noho ora mai, Nicola Mitchell. So thank you so very much. Have you enjoy the rest of the day, and kia kaha to you as well, and your whānau, and with studies as well. Bye for now.
2: Kia ora.
1: Kia ora. There you have it. Oh, beautiful Nicola Mitchell. Nicola Piccolo. Please, please, please, you got to listen to her album, yeah? All right. And so she's an award-winning country folk artist, Nicola Mitchell of Ngāti Maniapoto, who's created the children's music project Nicola Piccolo. There you go. So she's released a joyful debut bilingual album from for Tamariki, Te Ngahere. So here's Nicola Piccolo with Maori Ora. It's 20 after 1, Radio 531 PI, bringing Pacific people together.

Ake. Whakanui a te wiki o te reo Māori atu i te whānau o 531PI. Ake, a forever language. Celebrate Māori Language Week with 531PI.

5:31 PI, bringing Pacific people together. Kontiki there with Malie. It's 10 minutes to 2. News is at the top of the hour. And speaking of news, well, I did mention the boat that capsized off Manawatu coast this morning. Well, unfortunately, two people are dead and another person taken to hospital after the boat capsized off the Manawatu coast this morning. Emergency services were first called to the scene near the mouth of the Tangimoana River about 8:35 a.m. after a report of a capsized boat. Sadly, two people died while another sustained injuries and has been taken to hospital. Manawatu Area Commander Inspector Martenga Gray's reporting this afternoon, has reported this afternoon saying that three people were tipped into the water when a craft overturned on the Rangitike River Bar at Tangimoana. And the centre was alerted to the incident just after 8 a.m. Volunteers from Coast Guard Manawatu responded with a jet ski, Blue Rescue and Rescue Vessel Kevin Morris 2. Two reports that three people were in trouble. Man, our thoughts and our prayers go out to the families of the two deceased. And so one person involved in the capsize has been taken to hospital in a moderate condition. Police confirmed officers were responding to the water incident at Tangimoana Beach, an isolated coastal settlement about 15 kilometers southwest of Bulls, after initially receiving reports about 8:35. And so police are currently in attendance there. All right, there you go. So just an update on the boat that capsized this morning. Two dead and one taken to hospital. Do take care. Look after one another and drive safely to the conditions if you're on the road, in the air or on the water. Here's Shane Walker with Waimar Girl. 5:31 PI.

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0: PMN News at 2pm. Kia ora na, I'm Vamaila Leatino. Aucklanders lined up in the early hours yesterday to catch the first services of the City Rail Link following more than 10 years of construction and a cost of $5.5 billion. The newly launched network includes a combined east-west line and an extended Onehunga West service through to Henderson. Auckland Mayor Wayne Brown says while he feels relief and pride over the milestone, he remains disappointed by severe delays and cost overruns, which led to a 7.9% rates increase. Brown says lessons must now be learned from the CRL to prevent similar budget blowouts on future major transport projects. Auckland business leader Anai Arthur Anai says trust in immigration authorities has eroded over the years due to dodgy consultants who fail to submit visa applications on time. New Zealand First wants to give Pacific overstayers 2 years to get their immigration status sorted before facing deportation and a potential lifetime visa ban. Anai Arthur Anai is urging Pacific overstayers not to waste the opportunity.
1: We as Pacific people should be very thankful that Winston has taken this up and made it part of their policy. The ball game now, as far as the Pacific people are concerned, they have been given an opportunity. Don't lose that opportunity. And the biggest problem we always face, there is no trust from Pacific people to anything that New Zealand immigration says.
0: To the Pacific, more than 30 people remain missing after a ferry capsized in rough seas off Vanuatu, with a rescuer describing it as a miracle anyone survived. The MV Matsui sank on Friday morning while travelling between Santo and Ambae, but confusion and misinformation delayed rescue efforts for over 30 hours. 15 survivors were eventually pulled from the water, while 2 deaths have been confirmed. Pilot and Dr. Mark Turnbull told Radio New Zealand that horrific weather and 30-knot winds made survival in the ocean nearly impossible. Turnbull is calling on authorities to urgently overhaul Vanuatu's maritime search and rescue procedures. 25 years since the 9/11 attacks, a Samoan woman who was in New York at the time says the memories of that day are still vivid. Over the weekend, Americans pay tribute to the lives lost on 9/11 at ceremonies across the country to mark 25 years since the 2001 attacks. Papali'i Mele Mawala'iwao was living in Brooklyn when the 2 airplanes struck the Twin Towers. She remembers the debris and ash travelling towards her neighbourhood as soon as the buildings had collapsed. Speaking to RNZ Pacific, Papali'i says the events of 9/11 holds lessons for future generations.
2: This doesn't give you the opportunity to hate others. It should give you the opportunity to love more and to be inspired by that loss to actually be a kinder, better and more loving person in general. So that would be my prayer and my hope.
0: Turning to sports, Warriors chief executive Cameron George is warning ticket scalpers to stay way ahead of this Sunday's must-win NRL playoff clash against the Newcastle Knights. Following Saturday's loss to the Dolphins, the Warriors have moved to the 55,000 capacity Eden Park for the knockout match. George slammed scalpers after inflated resale prices hit fans last week, warning he will ban anyone caught reselling tickets for profit for life. General public tickets go on sale Tuesday, with kickoff set for 6:05pm Sunday on Eden Park. And that's PMN News at 2pm. For more Pacific news and sport, go to pmn.co.nz. 531
3: weather. Ka pai, vai mai la, le atinu'u. Now, Northland, Auckland and coastal Waikato, cloudy periods in a few showers. Remainder of Waikato to Wellington, also Coromandel Peninsula and the Central High Country. Fine and cloudy periods with isolated showers north of Manawatu today. Areas of all the early fog apopo. Now, Bay of Plenty, mostly fine with 1 or 2 showers in the east and areas of morning fog tomorrow. Gisborne to Wairarapa, generally fine. Isolated showers about northern Gisborne today. Nelson, Marlborough, Canterbury, Otago and Southland, not including Stewart Island, fine. High cloud about Otago and Southland thickening tomorrow afternoon. Now, Bullet to Westland, partly cloudy with the odd shower. Showers increasing about Westland tomorrow evening. Fiordland and Stewart Island, mostly cloudy with showers. Rain about Fiordland tomorrow, spreading to Stewart Island in the evening, possibly heavy. Chatham Islands, cloudy periods, a few showers clearing tomorrow afternoon. afternoon.
4: 531 PI traffic.
3: Yes, yes, yes. Very important to always check the weather, always check the seas. I'm sure you all do that before going out fishing, boating, yeah? Or cruise around the harbour. You always check the weather. And if you work outdoors as well, you always check the weather, eh? And so do take care. Out on the roads, out on the sea, in the air, wherever you are, look after each other. Look after each other. That's your new sport weather and your traffic. All right, it's 5 minutes to, well, 5 minutes past the two. Nimai, get it right. You saw the number two, you were thinking it was before two. No. It's after two. All right, we are celebrating Te Wiki o Te Reo Māori. Kia ora, no mai. Kia ora, no mai, haere mai. Ko Wiki o Te Reo Māori tēnei. 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Yes, yes, yes. All right. The beautiful Māori language. All right. And yeah, ngā mihi to you too, whono. Thanks for calling and saying hello. And also wishing us a lovely day. Now, Stan Walker with Kōwhira Atu. Choose right after this.
5: 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Celebrating Te Wiki o Te Reo Māori with 531 PI.

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1: You're right. Naka Annie. Kamihi. It's 13 after 2. 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Hey? 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Now, if you're running a Pacific-owned business or you know someone who is and you're looking for ways to grow, this is definitely worth checking out. Now, have you heard of Amotai? They are all about creating opportunities for Maori and Pacific-owned businesses by connecting them with various organizations for contract opportunities right across Aotearoa. The name Amotai comes from the swell in the tide that carried our ancestors waka and vaka across Te Moananui Kiwa to new horizons. It's a pretty fitting name because that's exactly what they're doing today, helping carry businesses towards new opportunities. Whether you're just starting out or you've been in business for years, registering with Amotai is completely free. You'll join a network of more than 2,700 verified Maori and Pacific-owned businesses, giving you greater visibility with buyers who are actively looking to work with businesses like yours. So if you're ready to grow your network, build new relationships, and put your business in front of more opportunities, jump online and register today at amotai.nz and find them on socials. That's Amotai, A-M-O-T-A-I. It could be the connection that helps take your business to the next level. And you can also check out the interview I did with the boss of Amotai, Anna Jane Edwards. That's on the 531 PI Facebook page. It's really good and it'll give you a great idea of what Amotai is all about. Plus, Gabby and Reg from the Morning Shack on UFM, they also did an interview with Matt Rehana about his business and how Amotai helped him too. That's on the New FM socials. Also, if you're in the Wellington area, Amotai is having a Meet the Buyer event in Wellington. So this is your chance to get in front of Amotai registered suppliers, meet kanohi ki te kanohi, and grow your connection to the Maori and Pacifica economy. 5 p.m. till 7:30 p.m. on the 23rd of this month. That's 23rd of September at the Farewaka Function Center. And so to learn more and get a ticket, please contact Michael at amotai.nz. Okay, it's Michael at amotai.nz. 16 after 2, here's Jamo Jam with Uahereo. And then we'll head on to the Kingdom of Tonga. Philip Omotulalo, here's the details for us with news in Lea Vagadonga, right here on the station that brings Pacific people together.

Radio 531 PI. 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It's 26 after 2. 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Yay, no mai haere mai. It's 26 after to two as we continue to celebrate one of the official languages of this land. Te wiki o te reo Māori. News in Le Whakadonga with Filippo Motulalo at 2.30. Well, let's take a look. Fewer Kiwis are leaving. Net migration gain hits its highest level in almost 2 years. And so the number of residents leaving New Zealand fell in July, while the number of new migrants rose. That trend saw annual net migration rise above 20,000 for the first time since December 2024. Migrant arrivals in the year to July were up 5% at 134,400. Meanwhile, migrant departures were down 4% at 114,100, that resulted in a provisional annual net migration gain of 20,300, up from just 9,600 a year earlier. Okay, I don't know if the grass is greener on the other side, but if it is, it still has to be mown. Hey, yeah. All right, so Te Mara I Koroa, they're in with Moana David. They're going to be here from right after our 3 o'clock news for the PM in Cook Islands bilingual segment till 6. And then Jeannie Pera will take over with Caroline Bishop, also Sus Nation Setter, and the rest of the Pimono Kuki Airani team this evening. 0800 000 531, that's the number you can call them on as well. And they've got a whole lot of goodies for you. There's a whole lot of stories, information, entertainment as well, a whole lot of kōrero and a whole lot of talanoa as well to be had on the Pimono Kuki Airani show right after our 3 o'clock news. Do take care, everybody. Here's Tree with For Life featuring Swiss, the station that brings Pacific people together. 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

0: PM News at 3. Hello, Orketa. I'm Vamaila Lea Tinu'u. Auckland Councillor Alf Filipina says he's in favour of having police presence on public transport. His comments follow National's pledge to assign a dedicated team of police officers on trains and buses if re-elected to government. Police spokesperson Mark Mitchell says the policy would establish a dedicated Auckland Transport Police team, creating a visible police presence on trains, buses and ferries and at stations and transport hubs. Filipina says the placement of 50 policemen on public transport is a good move, but he wonders how long it would take for the policy to become operational.
1: I think it's a good move, but as the president of the police, New Zealand Police Association, is, you know, hopefully that commitment gets fulfilled, is what he said in his release, around the 50. That's what I'm hoping as well.
0: Labour hopes to raise employer contributions to 6% for KiwiSaver in line with National's proposal, but wouldn't make employee contributions compulsory to ease the pressure during a cost of living crisis. Both New Zealand First and National are proposing compulsory contributions for all workers, but have also announced policies that would automatically enrol babies and children. Labour's finance spokesperson Barbara Edmonds says their policy allows employees some flexibility based on their financial circumstances.
2: It will strengthen KiwiSaver for Future Generations by making employer contributions compulsory, lifting it to 6% by 2032, but actually giving flexibility to the employers to what they can contribute. It just deals with the practicalities of life. Mm. Sometimes you can afford to put in more and sometimes you can only put in less because other bills matter.
0: Turning to the Pacific, a survey of students in the Pacific have found around half were bullied in their last year. The Pacific community has released its 2025 Pacific Islands Literacy and Numeracy Assessment, which includes a look at well-being. A majority of students said they had been bullied in school. The study found the most common behaviours were being teased or called offensive names and having their things broken or stolen. Around two-thirds of students reported these experiences at least once. About half say they were physically hurt, such as being hit, pushed, slapped, kicked, or beaten up. A historian says those responsible for vandalising a Cook Islands military cemetery need to be prosecuted. A number of headstones at the Nikau Cemetery in Rarotonga were knocked over and photos were also desecrated. Kate Walker, who has spent 10 years leading the cemetery's restoration project, suspects there was more than one person involved. She says an apology is needed.
3: If the police can find these individuals, they need to be dealt with hard by the law, and they also need some help because people that perpetuate this act, I suppose, of violence against people's headstones and graves. Apologise to the families and the community, actually, the whole community.
0: To sports, former Silver Ferns shooters Aaliyah Dunn and Tepaya Selby Rickett have been recalled to the national squad ahead of the 2027 Netball World Cup in Sydney. The 18-player squad retains all 12 gold medalists from the recent Commonwealth Games, with young tactics defender Laura Balmer named as the sole new selection. Head coach Dame Nolene Taurua says the selection focuses on building genuine depth and sustained success across multiple World Cup cycles. The Silver Ferns now assemble for training camps ahead of their Constellation Cup opener against Australia in Auckland on October 18th. And that's PMN News at 3 p.m. For more Pacific news and sport, go to pmn.co.nz.

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2: 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She made the top 20 out of 11 international delegates. Te akurungu mara koutou, made top 20. I roto I te taitai ane re te ngoro matai. Won the World Design Award with the stunning black pearl gown. Wai e tangata are re kai the pearl. Uki te ua tātou e a girl's best friend is obviously a pearl and diamonds. And officially brought home the crown as Miss World Oceania 2026. Representing the Cook Islands with absolute grace, strength and vibrant culture. Please give a warm welcome ki a Tiare Anguna koia ka ere mai ki runga i tā tātou rātio i muri wāke i te reo i mene koia rangi teitei by Curly me oti mai ai e rera kua ere mai tā tātou tama ene ki runga i te mārewa kua Tiare Anguna Henry Miss Oceania no koto te enuti no tātou te enuti na tātou te tama ene pimo nu kuki aerani.

0: celebrate Māori Language Week. 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
1: 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I roto i te tuatau nei, I will hand this, hand it over to you to introduce yourself and also tell us a little bit about yourself before we get straight into it.
2: So, kia ora ana. And sing chow is what we say in Vietnam as well. My name is Tiare Henry Anguna. I am now Miss Oceania 2026. I am gladly representing my beautiful nation of the Cook Islands as well as the whole of the Pacifica Nation as well. And I couldn't be more proud to be a representative of our people. I have just returned back home in the Cook Islands from Vietnam. It's been a beautiful journey since I've, you know, been within the Miss World pageant. I was there for about 5 weeks, and it was a long journey, but it was also such a wholesome one. I've learned so many lessons from that. I've created new friends as well for a lifetime. And now that I am a continental queen, there's some exciting news and some exciting updates that will follow later that I'm very excited to share with you then. So, kia ora ana e kia manuia.
1: Thank you. Tiare koe te ka arawe mai ki a tātou kātotoa i tō oingo e pera katoa no e a mai koe. Tiare, when you were crowned Miss World Oceania, you dedicated that moment not just to the Cook Islands, but to the entire Pacific Rim. What did it feel like in that exact moment to carry the voice and pride of the Pacific onto a global stage?
2: Wow, it was my absolute pride and joy to be a representative for our whole Pacifica people. I felt absolutely heartfelt. My heart was so happy that I got to represent all of us and then receive the crown as well. I was thinking, and I did tell her as well, I was thinking about Tajia Sahe, who was our Miss Cook Islands and Miss Oceania in 2019, being the first woman from the Cook Islands to grab this crown, and now myself being the second. It felt like such an honor that I was following in her

0: such a deeply personal piece of your heritage in front of millions?
1: Oh, I felt so proud. I felt so proud from wearing my costume from head to toe, representing the beautiful colors of our people as well. But also, I felt so proud to actually dance in Vietnam and to share my culture, because not a lot of people knew who I was and where Cook Islands is based. So me being able to showcase my culture on the world stage for everybody to see was such an honorable moment that I would never forget. And I had so much fun as well on the stage. I was making sure to mince it properly so I can do our people proud.
0: No, you definitely blew us away with all those moves. Ki raro, ki runga, ki te kaukau, ki te iti. You took us Cook Islanders, not just us, but also the whole entire Pacific up to the top. You placed in the top five of the Asia and Oceania head-to-head challenge, where you spoke passionately about your vision and story. What is the core message or initiative you want to champion across the Pacific during your reign as Continental Queen?
1: Absolutely, thank you. Well, my message is very simple, really. My message is just to let everybody know that our culture is our identity. And without our culture, who are we? And because of our beautiful culture in the Pacifica, I want us and myself to showcase this to the rest of the world, even after my pageant journey has ended, because I want everyone to know who we are and where we are located as well. Because even though our nations might be small, we are so big in heart. We are so big in our culture as well, and who we are as people. The values that have been passed down from generation to generation is so beautiful, and it must be shared with the world as well. Through my platform with the Eikatsu Project is what it's called, it's working with the younger generation as well about our ura, about our reo, and how we represent ourselves as proud Pacifica people too. But this doesn't only just stay within the Pacifica region. I want this to also reach out to all the different other countries in the world, because we all have so many different cultures as well. And our culture is what brings us back home, because there's nothing better than being at home at the end of the day. So that's my message as well. And just to stay grounded in who you are. Yeah.
0: No te ametaki, āriki me take o tō o manako i tā au e akangate i nei koe i te ngā i e nō reira mai koe, nā ai koe e pērā koto i te akararangi anga koe i tā tātou peo, kia kite mai te ao kātou tuai, nō ea mai tātou e pērā katoa i tō tātou reo, tā tātou peo tupuna. 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And so people see the glamorous photos and sparkling dresses, but you've mentioned that the experience tested you mentally, emotionally and physically. What was the challenging moment behind the scenes that truly taught you strength and resilience?
1: It was definitely being apart from my family. It was very hard. I had really bad homesickness. And with my godmother being there, my family and my mother as well, it really gave me the push and the strength that I needed to continue my pageant journey as well. But I also had so much support online, which was such a big deal for me. So receiving all the comments and all the messages as well was really heartwarming. Yeah, I would say that was one of the big challenges there. But you know, we had long nights at rehearsals as well. We had days where we were just so busy going to different places, attending different events as well. And we're in such a different country, and coming from a small island and going to such a bigger place, it was different. But honestly, the people in Vietnam really also helped me as well to continue with my journey, because the people reminded me of home, of our people here. They were so kind. They had loving and open arms as well. And they were just so beautiful, and they made me feel at home. So yeah, there was always a positive spin at the end of that.
0: Yeah, true. I agree with you. And

0: So te turuasa ni o to omanako no te mea. We do come from a small country, and going to this big occasions or going to big places like this do shock us a little bit. So we just kind of get around, but we also do feel homesick. And I definitely agree with you. And but hey, you had everyone there. You have everyone online, near and far. So you got every support, right? Don't ever forget that.
1: Absolutely.
0: So you've dedicated so much of this journey to your late father and your family. Now the pageant stage lights have dimmed and you're stepping into your role as Miss World Oceania. What do you hope young girls in small island nations take away from your journey?
1: Absolutely. Well, I hope to inspire them within my pageant journey. Even though my reign or my pageant has ended, I hope to continue to do my part as Miss Oceania now, because I want to be a light to the little children around our Pacifica people, because we all have dreams, and I know our little ones have dreams as well. And I hope that me stepping on the world stage is just a little beacon of light for them to dream bigger and to complete those dreams of theirs. And if they want to do something or their heart desires on something else that maybe is out of this world, like a pageant, then I just want all of them to know that myself and the rest of the people of the Pacifica are all behind them and we've got their backs. And myself being here too, if they need anything, I'm just a message away.
0: Yes, definitely. Just like the flower you are and just like the name you are, just bloom, right? Just bloom that little light. Go out there and just blossom. Blossom for the Cook Islands, blossom for the Pacific, you know? Everyone, just don't be shy. Just like our young girls, don't be shy. But I do take credit from what you just said, and I do encourage our little young girls that let you be an example, a good example to paving the way or to making their dreams come true. If anything to do with Miss Cook Islands or their culture or anything to do with Te Reo Māori Kuki Arani I a tātou te tangata Pacifica. So just to wrap us off, any shout outs or encouragements that you'd like to give to our It's Tangata Akarongorongo nei to our radio pimonu, I'll hand it over to you.
1: Thank you. Well, first of all, I just want to thank our Heavenly Father for guiding and protecting me over my journey to Vietnam and back as well. But I also want to do a big shout out to my team, to Team Thierry. I can name for days and days to come, but they know who they are. And I just want to say thank you so much for the hope and for the guidance that you've all put into my work for our pageant. I also want to say a big, huge metaki ranui nui to the whole of the Cook Islands, our Pacifica people as well, and people from all over the world for their support and their love that they've shown me throughout my pageant, and now as well being back home. But also to my mom, she was such a good blessing to have in Vietnam with me. Knowing that she was there really made my heart warm, knowing that she's, even though we might not have seen each other, we were in the same country, and that's all I needed. But I just wanted to say a huge metaki ranui nui to everyone, and my heart goes on, and I'm in just absolute awe still, and I couldn't be more grateful. And thank you to all of you too.
2: Te programu Bilingual i runga i te pīmonu kuki airani. 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
2: Oh, you look gutted. We were confident that if we got a few things right tonight, we'd have a good chance of winning and fell short. Be disappointing from that perspective. From a tour point of view, I was really excited about the tour coming here because we knew it was going to be tough, but we'd learn a lot about ourselves and we'd leave with a better understanding of our game model and tighter as a group and so on. And we're definitely in that position. It's been awesome for us. We've had a captured audience of what turned out to be 49 players. But really excited about where our game's heading and knowing that we need to be better when you play a great side like the Springboks. But for the numbers, it was a very even game tonight, bar the score. We probably conceded a little bit chasing the game late, but felt even with 15 to go, we were right in it. So disappointed, but still really proud of the effort and feel that we're tracking in the right direction.
1: Ko Jeannie Paratea, miako ki koutou, no ora mai, te tua te aroa.

The bilingual segment on PMN Cook Islands, embracing all, including all towards learning about our heritage, our language, ourselves. The bilingual segment on PMN Cook Islands.

0: programu Bilingual i runga i te pimonu kuki airani. 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Pimonu kuki airani.
1: 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So kia orana and greetings, thanks Wills for jumping on radio on air with us. First and foremost, I'd like to hand it over to you to introduce yourself and tell us a little bit about yourself, as in where you're from and also what we might be talking about today.
2: Oh, good. Kia rana, everyone. My name is William Gunawaraki, aka Wills, and I currently run Dub Entertainment. And we have an event alongside with my uso from JMB Entertainment. We have a collaboration, and it's called the Brown Wave. So that's our big event that's coming up next month, Labour Weekend, and can't wait to share more details about it.
1: No, yeah, definitely. So joining us now is to break down the vision behind the experiences and the minds making it happen with the music and the launch of the Brown Wave. So we're looking also at the Genesis story. When building an entertainment label from scratch requires both vision and grit. What was the driving force behind founding JMB Entertainment and what core mission guides that label today?
2: I think it's just the passion for our music and culture and just empowering our people to come together and enjoy an unforgettable experience. But not only that, just to keep our Pacific music and culture alive. So we wanted to collaborate together for the first time and create that experience together for our people.
1: No, yeah, definitely. And that's why we see a lot of artists and a lot of artists and a lot of people buying tickets to go to these concerts and also just to hear the vision or the message behind all these people's songs. And this is why we also build this to bring our people together as one and as we celebrate the purpose of our language, of our culture and our identity. So we're looking also at spotting the talent, right? So for a founder, signing or collaborating with an artist is a big commitment. What was it about Will's Raki sound, work ethic or energy that made you realize JMB Entertainment was the right home for this craft?
2: I guess we were fortunate that me and my uso worked together. So we were just throwing off ideas and because we had the passion for the entertainment and just that passion alone helped us to collaborate and create something such as the Brown Wave.
1: No, yeah, definitely. I agree with you. That just that relationship with you and your brother creating that as a dream come true, and also, like you said, your vision to bring our people together as we celebrate this. And then inside the creative process, Wills, as an artist, having the right team around you is everything, right? How has working alongside Wayne and the JMB team influenced your creative process and allowed you to push your music to the next level?
2: Yeah, it's been good. You know, it hasn't been smooth sailing. You know, that's what comes with the business. But at the end of the day, our passion and drive to bring our people together to experience an unforgettable night, that's what drives us. And yeah, we're just so excited to to launch this next month and just see our people happy and enjoying an unforgettable night.
1: Oh yeah, I definitely agree with you. I am excited myself, just you saying that. Excited for the people, I'm excited for you. navigating the industry is one thing. The music industry is consistently shifting, right? From social media trends to streaming algorithms. How are you two balancing keeping the music authentic and true to your roots while playing the modern music industry game?
2: Yeah, as you said, the music industry is changing, technology is changing, AI is starting to take over, but we must never forget as Cook Island musicians, Pacific musicians, and entertainers, we must never forget our roots and where we come from, and we must always stick to our natural, I would say, culture, music, and all that sort of stuff. But, each to their own. I do agree to some sort of point that we can use technology to enhance our music and culture, but just keeping our natural roots and culture is what I'm a big believer of.
1: No, yeah, definitely. I definitely agree with you, since AI is creating new tunes, new songs to even come on and change everything. It's including taking over our culture, and that's one thing we don't want to lose, right? So what's the biggest challenge for you and your team that will come around, say, in time, that will face you literally to not make... Oh, sorry. Basically, what can you do to make sure that we keep this, to keep emphasizing or keep our language or our Pacific music going instead of AI taking over?
2: I guess being a Cook Island musician myself, it's very important to continue working with those who share the same passion, such as people like Nuu Pali from Heimana Music. He's still putting out good music, and he's one that I know that sticks to our roots and our culture, and that's what I'm a big supporter of, is just keeping our natural sound and keeping it authentic and not moving too much into the technology of AI, where it just kind of gives it a different sound and it doesn't sound like us, if that makes sense.
1: No, yeah, definitely, because now you can tell the difference between AI and also I tō tātou reo ai, tō tātou reo a iti tangata kuki aran me kore iti tangata Pacifica. We can hear the difference behind the story and including the voices behind those mics. We're looking across as well on what's next, right? What's next on the horizon? Looking ahead, what can fans expect from both of you in the coming months? So are there upcoming singles, live shows, or major releases under JMB Entertainment that we should be marking on our calendars?
2: As you already know, Brown Wave is our first show, our first collaboration. So that's something we're working towards launching next month. And yes, we do have a few other projects that we are wanting to work on later on in the year. That'll be an announcement that we'll be making later on.
1: Alrighty, so just to wrap us off, any shout outs or any acknowledgements that you'd like to make, I'll hand it over to you.
2: Just shout out to everyone that's supported us so far. Also to JMB Entertainment for setting the collaboration, and also to all our sponsors, especially our giveaway sponsors who have jumped on board to help us with giveaways and stuff. We appreciate you guys. And for those of you that want the info for tickets, just head up our bios inside our Facebook and Insta pages. That's Dub Entertainment and JMB Entertainment. And you'll see all the info there, humantics/Brownwave. You can get all your ticket info from there. Hope to see everyone there next month, and let's party.
1: Alrighty, tēnā e reira i te tangata karere mania no konei tā tātou tamai te kawe mai te kura no runga i te anga-anga tāokuta e no te reo i mene e pērā katoa i tā rato anga-anga māroiroi e ravene i 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
3: E mana ganu i te iri nā ki mai, nei ki roto i aku.
4: Kia ora, tātou kātou i te aro mātou te tui. E te i te tangata, turou, turou, turou, pimo nuku ki atani. E reo o te i te tangata, kuki atani.

0: PM News at 5, Talofokoe, I'm Vamala Leatinu'u. Aucklanders lined up in the early hours yesterday to catch the first services of the City Rail Link following more than 10 years of construction and a cost of $5.5 billion. The newly launched network includes a combined east-west line and an extended Onehunga West service through to Henderson. Auckland Mayor Wayne Brown says while he feels relief and pride over the milestone, he remains disappointed by severe delays and cost overruns, which led to a 7.9% rates increase. Brown says lessons must now be learned from the CRL to prevent similar budget blowouts on future major transport projects. Auckland business leader Anai Arthur Anai says trust in immigration authorities has eroded over the years due to dodgy consultants who failed to submit visa applications on time. New Zealand First wants to give Pacific overstayers 2 years to get their immigration status sorted before facing deportation and a potential lifetime visa ban. Anai Arthur Anai is urging Pacific overstayers not to waste the opportunity.
1: We as Pacific people should be very thankful that Winston has taken this up and made it part of their policy. The ball game now, for as far as the Pacific people are concerned, they have been given an opportunity. Don't lose that opportunity. And the biggest problem we always face, there is no trust from Pacific people to anything that New Zealand immigration says.
0: A survey of students in the Pacific has found around half were bullied in the last year. The Pacific community has released its 2025 Pacific Islands Literacy and Numeracy Assessment, which includes a look at well-being. A majority of students said they had been bullied at school. The study found the most common behaviours were being teased or called offensive names and having their things broken or stolen. Around two-thirds of students reported these experiences at least once. About half say they were physically hurt, such as being hit, pushed, slapped, kicked, or beaten up. A historian says those responsible for vandalising a Cook Islands military cemetery need to be prosecuted. A number of headstones at the Nikau Cemetery in Rarotonga were knocked over and photos were also desecrated. Kate Walker, who has spent 10 years leading the cemetery's restoration project, suspects there was more than one person involved. She says an apology is needed.
2: If the police can find these individuals, they need to be dealt with hard by the law, and they also need some help, because people that perpetuate this act, I suppose, of violence against people's headstones and graves, apologise to families and the community, actually, the whole community.
0: Turning to sports, former Silver Ferns shooter Aaliyah Dunn and Tepaya Selby Rickett have been recalled to the national squad ahead of the 2027 Netball World Cup in Sydney. The 18-player squad retains all 12 gold medalists from the recent Commonwealth Games, with young tactics defender Laura Balmer named as the sole new selection. Head coach Dame Nolene Taurua says the selection focuses on building genuine depth and sustained success across multiple World Cup cycles. The Silver Ferns now assemble for training camps ahead of their Constellation Cup opener against Australia in Auckland on October 18th. Warriors chief executive Cameron George is warning ticket scalpers to stay away ahead of this Sunday's must-win NRL playoff clash against the Newcastle Knights. Following Saturday's loss to the Dolphins, the Warriors have moved to the 55,000 capacity Eden Park for the knockout match. George slammed scalpers after inflated resale prices hit fans last week, warning he will ban anyone caught reselling tickets for profit for life. General public tickets go on sale Tuesday, with kickoff set for 6:05 p.m. Sunday at Eden Park. And that's PMN News at 5 p.m. For more Pacific news and sport, go to pmn.co.nz.
3: Kia ora tātou katoa kia ora mātou te tui. 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E mana ganu i te iri nā ki mai
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0: 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So first and foremost, kia rana and greetings to you, my friend Fred. Just like I was saying to our people before we start, I'd just like to say a few things before we get into our topic or between in our questions and also what we're going to talk about. So meet Fred, a Cook Island strongman coach, entrepreneur, mental health advocate. Fred is all about strength, resilience, and inspiring others to become their own success stories. After transforming his own life from 117 kgs to 80 kgs, Fred swapped a decade in commercial properties for a career in strength coaching and mentoring. Now competing in the under 80, 90 kg strongman division, Fred proudly represents his Cook Islands heritage on the New Zealand strongman stage. But Fred's mission goes beyond lifting weights. Through Ma'ia Strength and his mental health advocacy, he champions resilience, identity, and looking after your mind just as much as your body. So that's just a little bit about Fred, but before we start, I'd like to hand it over to him. He will tell you his name, where he's from, and just a little bit more than what I know of my friend Fred. So kia rana and greetings to you, my friend.
1: Kia rana tātou kātou tō. Thank you for having me here today. Ko Fred toko ingoa. I am a proud New Zealand-born Cook Island Welsh descendant. I grew up in Tokoroa and South Auckland. Ano are from Ureia in Atutaki, back in the Cook Islands. And on my papa's side, we are from Wales. Live up here in Tamaki Makaurau now. World-famous Auckland, the Big Apple here in New Zealand. And yeah, we run a few businesses here in Auckland. And I'm a very much advocate for the mental health scene, especially around our pāne, and really around suicide prevention. But also, as you said before, I'm in the strongman community and not only a coach, but a top tier athlete. Lucky enough last year to represent the Cook Islands at the official strongman games in the under 80 category. Came top 20 in the world. And from what I understand, the very first Cook Islander to represent on the world stage there. So very proud of that moment.
0: Ai. No te a me taki ngā Fred, ko i te ka arawe mai ki a tātou kātou toa i te tai tāngai tūa no tō opapaanga i te ngā ie no rira koe. So from property to powerhouse, let's move to that. You spent over a decade in commercial properties before dropping 37 kgs and completely changing directions. What was the exact moment you realised you needed to swap the corporate world for strength coaching?
1: Yeah, I think the exact moment actually fell over COVID, and I think that happened for quite a few of us here in Aotearoa. COVID changed the mindset of a lot of us here in New Zealand. And for myself personally, I saw a lot of wellness or unwellness happening in friends and families' homes. And so it was an opportunity for myself to move away from something that I was falling out of love of and moving into something that I was really falling in love with. And as we are here, six years later, post-COVID, I'm very fortunate enough to be such an advocate in the space of mental wellness, but also physical wellness.
0: Yeah, definitely agree with you. It's just, I reckon in this new world, yeah, sort of, that we live in, we need those kind of people, right? We need those kind of people to help us around. We need more of those kind of people to help us around with our mental being. Because what if we fall out into those pandemics again, eh? So let's move on to cultural pride. on the platform. So you're presenting Cook Islands Heritage, just like you mentioned, this weekend at the Cathedral Square for New Zealand's Strongest Man. Wow. How does your heritage shape your approach to strong men, and what does it mean to bring that identity to the national stage?
1: Yeah, so, you know, I was lucky enough to grow up around my Cook Island culture my entire life, being brought up in Tokoro as well as South Auckland. A lot of things as I've experienced now as an adult has transferred over to me from my childhood. So there's a lot of things that I do now that I know come from my heritage growing up around my Cook Island heritage and in Tokoro. One of them, funnily enough, is my dancing and my singing in our culture. I absolutely love dancing, and I absolutely love singing in our culture, in our reo. A lot of the music I listen to when I am training is a lot of our reo music back home. Some of my favourite things to listen to, and it really gets me in the zone. And as we did last year for most of us, we danced at Tamai Vanui 2025 here out West Auckland. And so standing on that stage and representing Atsutaki Inua was another proud moment of mine. But yeah, I guess when I think of all the things that I've endured, you know, because life was good, it was bad, it was tough, but it shaped us to who we are today. And a lot of those learnings that I took growing up, I put into my day-to-day life today.
0: No, yeah, definitely agree with you. And for those that do not know, me and Moana did spot him at that Tamai Vanui, so he is not lying. He is not lying, guys, that he went on that stage with proud and confidence to make our people proud, even more proud, just for him as a person as well. I definitely do agree with you. Your culture does shape you to have that confidence in doing other things as well, besides from performing on big stages, you know, stepping out of your comfort zone. And I find that really, really proud and honored to have that, say, similar mindset from me and you as well, growing back up in the islands and knowing your culture, your identity, and that confidence of standing in front of a lot of people. And then now you're in a different stage, you still have that confidence because of your upbringing. Let's move on to Mine Over Iron. Wow. You recently completed the 474 run for mental health awareness. Whoa, that's a big run. How do you interrogate that focus on mental resilience into ma'ia strength when coaching clients you might just be looking for physical gains?
1: So first and foremost, I think knowing that everything you do, you have to do as a collective. It's not just run by one person. And so when we speak to the 474-kilometre run, we did that as a collective. I work very closely with kaupapa down in Kirikiriroa in Hamilton called the Last Chance Project. And they specialise in our men in New Zealand. And they specialise in suicide prevention because in New Zealand, stats show that we have one of the highest suicide rates per capita in the whole world. And unfortunately, when we think about that per capita, 7% of them are our Pacific Island people. And so that's still a very high stat here in New Zealand, not only for our Māori and European, but also our Pacific Island people. So when I think about that mental resilience, pushing through all of those barriers, it's just knowing that it's not about us here today. It's about our next generation. It's about our future. So if we can teach our children that mental resilience doesn't look like holding it in, it doesn't look like not speaking out, it doesn't look like not providing space for people, then that's a bad format for us moving forward. But if we can show them speaking out is important, holding space for others is important, and doing things as a collective is just as important as doing it by yourself. Because a lot of, and you know, like us in our Cook Island culture, we don't do things on our own. We do things as a collective, a very big collective. I know that. I'm one of 12 in my Arno, and we always do things as a big collective. And so when I think about us heading down to Christchurch this weekend, I've got a big crew coming with me, all my ano, my brothers, my sisters, my nieces, my nephew, and my own family. So it's understanding that what we do is not for ourselves, it's for the wider collective and our community.
2: Yes, definitely. I agree with you. You got to have your whole community with you. And it's not just a lone thing that you got to do by yourself. It's not just for you. Mm. It's for your family, for your people. Like you said, for now and for the future. And to top it off, you just did that mind over collective, not mind over iron. It's just mind over collective, mind over community. So the under 80, 90 kg reality check, right? So most people picture absolute giants when they think of strong men, right? What are the unique challenges and training demands of competing in the lower weight classes like under 80 kgs and 90 kgs?
1: When we think about the demand is the stress on the body. Even as a lighter weight person, I have to eat a lot of food. And eating a lot of food may look like, oh, you're going to put on so much weight. But actually, I'm using that food to fuel my body to help me train in those high demanding spaces. But it also means it brings a platform for not just those big giants that you see on TV. It brings a platform that anybody can do any sport that's available out there. You don't have to be the biggest or the strongest to be able to do strongman in the sport that I'm in. All you need is some determination, some resilience, a can-do attitude, and don't give up. And you'll be able to compete in any sport that you put yourself into. You know what I mean? It's not just about being the biggest and the strongest. It's who's the hardest, who's got the most resilience, who's got the most can-do attitude, and those people are going to go a long way.
2: Yeah. And now we see why you are the strongest man coach in all these platforms and all these

0: determined, if your mind is determined, it's always mind over matter. Mind over matter. And reach that goal, just like you said. Anyway, the cathedral show, the cathedral square showdown. With New Zealand's strongest man happening this weekend, what is the ultimate goal for you when you step out onto the square in Christchurch?
1: So lucky, and I'm not unfortunate, but I'm so lucky this year I'm not just an athlete competing on the grandest of stages here in New Zealand. I'm also a coach. So I'm fortunate enough that I get to bring people down there and they put themselves on the platform and they put themselves up against the best in New Zealand. So I have two goals while I'm down there. Firstly is being a coach. I'm going down there to help the people that I mentor and that I train so that they can perform their absolute best while they're down there. I want them walking away feeling satisfied with the performance that they put on down there, you know. Secondly, I'm moving up a weight class this year. I normally compete in the under 80 kilo. We've moved up to the under 90s. But I know that giving my absolute best and when I'm on the day, I'm the best in the country and no one can deny me of that. And that's what we're going for. We're going down there to be the best that we can. And wherever we come, we have to be okay with that. And we carry on. We don't shy away from it. It is what it is. We take it as it is. And we use it as another building block for the next one. Yeah.
0: Yes, sir, I definitely agree with you. I think you just wrapped us up there with all that speaking and everything that you just did, the advice you just given, not just yourself, but also us here listening and tuning in. And just to wrap us off really quickly, any shout-outs or acknowledgements that you'd like to make, I'll hand it over to you.
1: Yeah, absolutely. So once again, New Zealand's Strongest Man and Woman is taking place this Saturday, the 19th of September, in Christchurch, down at the Cathedral Square. It is all weight classes in both the Tane and the Baine division. So you're going to be watching some real heavy lifting. You're going to be watching people carry cars. You're going to be watching people pull trucks. You're going to be watching people deadlift the most weights that they can. So if you're free this Saturday 19th, you live in Christchurch at the Cathedral Square, come on down. Secondly, I want to give a shout out to our team. The Last Chance Project and Building Z, they created the platform for us to do 474 over the month of August to raise awareness and funds for suicide prevention here in New Zealand. I can't thank them enough for all the work that they do for our men and women here in New Zealand. So I just want to give a big shout out to them and a big shout out to Mama Strength. Thank you.
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0: PM News at 6, whakalofalai atu, I'm Vamaila Leatino U. Labor hopes to raise employer contributions to 6% for KiwiSaver, in line with National's proposal, but wouldn't make employee contributions compulsory to ease the pressure during a cost-of-living crisis. Both New Zealand First and National are proposing compulsory contributions for all workers, but have also both announced policies that would automatically enrol babies and children. Labor's finance spokesperson Barbara Edmonds says their policy allows employees some flexibility based on their financial circumstances.
1: It will strengthen KiwiSaver for Future Generations by making employer contributions compulsory, lifting it to 6% by 2032, but actually giving flexibility to the employers to what they can contribute. It just deals with the practicalities of life. Mm. Sometimes you can afford to put in more and sometimes you can only put in less because other bills matter.
0: Green Party MP Te Anau Tuiono is accusing the coalition government of trampling on the mana of Māori with the ACT Party's plan to scrap the Waitangi Tribunal after the current round of treaty settlements are cleared. He says Pasifika should also be worried if ACT's plan goes ahead.
2: Trampling on the mana of Te Tiriti, trampling on the mana of Māori, and Pasifika should be really alarmed with that. But many of us are also Māori as well. Actually, the Green Party sees Te Tiriti o Waitangi as being really, really important. We've threaded it through our constitution, better resourcing for the Waitangi Tribunal to make binding recommendations.
0: To the Pacific, the president of the autonomous Bougainville government has condemned the arson attack on a foreign mining company's equipment at the Panguna mine site. Armed men are alleged to have entered the site and set fire to heavy haul trucks and other equipment belonging to Indian company Lloyds Metals and Energy Limited. President Ismail Toroama says his government will not be intimidated by people seeking to undermine efforts to redevelop the Panguna mine. He says the majority of Bougainvillians look forward to this development. To the Cook Islands, Prime Minister Mark Brown has confirmed the cost of living and housing will be top priorities for his government's first 100 days in office. Following a historic fifth-term election victory, Brown has pledged a cost-of-living review to deliver targeted relief for families facing high fuel and utility costs. The administration is also advancing a national housing strategy aimed at expanding affordable rentals and providing deposit assistance for first-home buyers. Other early focus areas include establishing a newborn child foundation fund and addressing public concerns over water tariffs. Tonga's Deputy Prime Minister says no village should be considered too small to get weather warnings. Islands Business reports Dr. Viliami Latu spoke at the opening of the Pacific Meteorological Council. He says the value of weather and climate services should not be measured by how sophisticated the technology is, but whether people receive information they can understand and act upon. He says no community should be considered too remote to receive an effective warning. Finally, former Silver Ferns shooter Aaliyah Dunn and Tepaya Selby Rickett have been recalled to the national squad ahead of the 2027 Netball World Cup in Sydney. The 18-player squad retains all 12 gold medalists from the recent Commonwealth Games, with young tactics defender Laura Balmer named as the sole new selection. Head coach Dame Nolene Taurua says the selection focuses on building genuine depth and sustained success across multiple World Cup cycles. The Silver Ferns now assembled for training camps ahead of their Constellation Cup opener against Australia in Auckland on October 18th. And that's PMN News at 6pm. For more Pacific news and sport, go to pmn.co.nz.
3: I tēnei te roto tātou i te tuātau, ātui tui anga ki te iti tangata. 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

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Next week, I'll be seeing you very soon, feeling very excited to come home again and see you in the next for a few weeks. So looking forward to that. And and also my children at home that are sleeping. Hopefully they are sleeping for school tomorrow. 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

0: PM News at 6, Tala Whakoe, I'm Levi Mataotia Morgan. An estimated 72,500 passengers were counted on trains across the Auckland transport network by 5pm yesterday, 25,000 more than last Monday. Auckland Transport Chief Executive Stacey van der Putten says Aucklanders are exploring the new routes that City Rail Link offers, and it's a fantastic way for people to visit parts of the city they may not have had easy access to in the past. Carrot Business Association spokesperson Charlotte Ryan welcomes the return of commuters and anticipates a surge in business for retailers.
1: Like, I think I expected, you know, lots of our friends or lots of the Cairo community to come out, and they were, but it was actually majority people that I don't think have been here in 10 or 15 years or even longer. People were commenting where they thought old buildings were, and, you know, it was really, really interesting to see that people had returned.
0: The volatility of oil and fuel prices and the uncertainty of the conflict in the Middle East continue to impact New Zealand's economy. Prime Minister Christopher Luxon says this will be reflected in Stats New Zealand's latest GDP updates to be released on Thursday. But he says fuel supplies in New Zealand remain secure and New Zealand has enough stocks to last until November.
2: Those higher oil prices and the accompanying economic impact will be reflected in Thursday's GDP result. Recent developments in Saudi Arabia have driven a sharp increase in the price of Brent crude, up by around $10 to $108 a barrel. The good news is that New Zealand's fuel supply remains secure, and our fuel importers continue to report confidence in securing fuel supply out to November.
0: Meanwhile, a Porirua budget advisor says her clients are not getting by and every day someone seeks help with KiwiSaver hardship withdrawals to cover the basics. Beneficiaries are living on an average of $251 a week once they've covered their housing costs, a government report shows. Budgeting advisor Christine Tafara says that there's real stress out there with clients seeking help with KiwiSaver hardship withdrawals.
3: That'll give them some money to catch up on debts, catch up on rent, catch up on their power bill, buy a shopping trolley full of food, but that's only a temporary fix. It's almost like a sticking plaster.
0: Vanuatu's top meteorologist says the MV Matui tragedy reinforces why marine warnings need to be taken seriously, even when conditions at sea can change. Vanuatu's inter-island ferry sank in rough seas over the weekend, with authorities saying there is one person confirmed dead and more than 30 missing. Director of Vanuatu's Meteorology and Geohazards Department, Levu Antefalo, says weather can be unpredictable, so people should be cautious before going to sea.
4: We can only put out the information to stop the vessels going out. That's not our mandate. So whether they take heed of the warnings, that's up to them.
0: And Fale says that there needs to be a greater responsibility for the people producing the forecast to those regulating vessels and the people deciding whether to travel. And turning to sports now, and Australia's Samoan heritage boxer Jai Opetaia scored a brutal ninth round technical knockout win in his cruiserweight clash with Noel Michaelian at the weekend. The win means he remains unbeaten as a professional fighter. And the fight at Las Vegas T-Mobile Arena saw Opetaia pound Michaelian, the World Boxing Council cruiserweight champion, into submission in the ninth round, forcing the referee to step in and stop the fight.
5: If the ropes hold you up, it's a knockdown. That was a good call by the ref. He is damaged.
6: He's out of his feet.
5: Now watch out. He does not look good. It's over.
7: That's a good stop.
5: He is over.
0: Opetaia is unbeaten after 31 matches with 24 knockouts and is now preparing to face David Benavidez, the WBA Super and WBO champion next year. And that's PMN News at 6. For more Pacific news and sports, go to pmn.co.nz.
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9: From the Pacific to our backyard, stay informed with Pacific Mornings.

Tamaria, good morning to you. Welcome. It's Pacific Mornings on 531PI with me, William Toretti. 4 minutes past 6 o'clock, Tuesday the 15th of September. Pleasure to be in your company. I hope you had a lovely, restful night. I certainly didn't. To the man that was walking around Queen Street last night with a boombox playing classic hits, look, at any other time of the day, I would have thought, absolutely, go for your life. But at 12 in the morning, no thank you. So sleep was a write-off for me overnight. Couple that with a fire alarm going off in the apartment block next to us, it made for such smooth sailing in bed last night, I'll tell you that much. Sarcasm. Reach out to us at any time, pacificmornings at pmn.co.nz, the Facebook page 531PI, the text machine 531. Interest rates could be heading higher with bond yields rising here in New Zealand and around the world. Aotearoa's 10-year government bonds are now paying more than 5%, the highest level, people, since 2023. And in the US, 30-year Treasury yields are at their highest level since 2007. Now, you might recall the official cash rate was raised to 2.75% just 2 weeks ago. But now, Westpac chief economist Kelly Eckholt says central banks still have plenty of work to do. He expects the OCR could reach 4% by the end of next year. Not exactly music to the ears of homeowners, is it? Turning to the Pacific, as you would have heard there in the news with Levi, things are just continuing to be, well, worse, really, with this Vanuatu ferry disaster, which has raised serious questions about weather warnings across the Pacific and whether they're actually translating into action. The MV Matui sank in rough seas off Vanuatu last Friday. One person is confirmed dead and more than 30 people are still missing. Vanuatu's top meteorologist says his department knew dangerous conditions were coming. Warnings were issued days before the ferry went down, including a marine strong wind warning early on Friday morning, covering all coastal waters. But there's a major limitation. The Vanuatu Meteorology and Geohazards Department can forecast the conditions and warn the public, but it doesn't have the authority to stop vessels from going to sea. The department's director says the warnings were there and there was enough lead time for people to act, but his office can only provide the information. Oh boy. Also making headlines, major global conversation continues around artificial intelligence. Chinese President Xi Jinping is expected to meet with Donald Trump later this month at the White House, with AI governance likely to be one of the issues on the agenda. Now, the US has increasingly treated the development of AI as a strategic race with China, particularly because of its implications for national security. But there's another question here. Can the two countries actually cooperate when it comes to controlling the risk of increasingly powerful AI? That debate has become more urgent after a safety researcher at Anthropic warned that AI could potentially pose an existential threat to humanity within the next decade. So that's a sobering reminder, isn't it? If you're someone who uses AI this morning, moral of the story is don't use it. Sarcasm. Good to be in your company this morning. On the show for you, we'll dive deep into the findings of this bill report that warns the government's replacement to NCEA, the new qualification, could leave thousands more students left in the dark, effectively failing under the new system. What does that mean for Pacific students, particularly those who might not follow a traditional subject pathway? We'll get the perspective of a PE teacher. That's coming up at 15 past 7. Then we'll take a look at the report further with the Post-Primary Teachers Association. In the 8 o'clock hour, youth and Pacific youth, more specifically, and politics. Young Pacific people often have strong views on social justice, the environment, family welfare, but that doesn't necessarily translate into actually engaging with the electoral system. So why is there a gap? Our political reporter Thomas Tararunga Wynn investigates. Then he joins us at 8.30 to discuss the week's politics ahead. Pleasure as always to be in your company. Left, right, centre, in between. Reach out to us, Pacific Mornings at pmn.co.nz. Facebook page 531PI. Text machine 531. 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
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All right, because it's Te Wiki o Te Reo Māori Language Week, of course, here's some Rob Ruha in the mix. You're listening to Pacific Mornings. Pleasure to be with you this morning.

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1: Kia ora, good morning. It's 14 minutes past 6 o'clock, Tuesday the 15th of September. William Teresi with you. Time now for our usual news roundup. Joining us with all the very latest is senior journalist Carly Strong. Good morning to you.
2: Morena koutou.
1: Look, let's kick it off with this Vanuatu rescue, and the work continues.
2: Yes, you're right, Will. It's now been, well, Friday is when the incident happened, so we're now looking at several days has passed since the MV Matui capsized. The Prime Minister in Vanuatu, Jotham Napa, he's actually transferred responsibility for the country's Maritime Safety Authority to his office. It's understood he's unhappy with the performance of the Ministry of Fisheries, Ocean and Maritime Affairs. But there's still 30 people missing. Australian pilot Dr. Mark Turnbull, he runs the Wings of Hope Flying Doctor Service, and he's saying how it was the private sector that responded. He would conduct an aerial search, fly over, and then go back to refuel. And he says there were survivors clinging to a tank that had fallen off the ferry. He says the group of survivors told him that during the first night, five people died. They're just clinging on, holding on, hoping that someone would come rescue them. And on the second day, the survivors let go of the tank and went their separate ways to find rescue. So far, there's only one confirmed death. However, 30 people, 30 families are still waiting for answers every hour that comes.
1: All right. And we have an article on our website, if you'd like to check that out. That is a story by our senior journalist, Christine Ravoy, there. That is on the front page, pmn.co.nz. All right. The family wants answers into Lisa Waka Tunidal's death.
2: Yes, this is a sad one, Will. There's a coronial inquest underway. This is of the Fijian woman, Lisa Waka Tunidal. She was stabbed to death back in 2022, just metres from her Sockburn home. The man, I don't even want to say his name, he did it, but he was jailed for life for a previous stabbing rampage and committed to a mental health hospital, and he was allowed to leave. And during one of those excursions is when he stabbed Ms. Tunidal. And so obviously her family are wanting answers. There's a tearful speech from her daughter, Dante, who says she was just exhausted by the fight for truth and says she doesn't blame the hospital, but says serious questions need to be asked why those precautions weren't taken and he was allowed to walk off the premises. And there was also the woman's son who actually saw it happen, and he was only 11 at the time. So just a very, very horrible thing for the family to go through, who are obviously wanting answers. The first phase of the inquest is set down for 5 days and will resume later this year.
1: All right, now a report on students in the Pacific. What can you tell me here?
2: Yeah, well, this is something out from the Pacific community. So they released its 2025 Pacific Islands Literacy and Numeracy Assessment, but part of that was actually looking at well-being. So this is students in the region reported around half were bullied in the last year. The study found the most common behaviours were being teased or called offensive names and having their things broken or stolen. And around two-thirds of students reported these experiences at least once. About half say they were physically hurt, such as being hit, slapped, pushed, kicked or beaten up. This is what students are reporting in the Pacific, and I just think it's something that will need some very serious questions and answers to.
1: Now to Australia, One Nation's policies in Pacific workers.
2: Yes, this is something quite interesting, Will. So the One Nation Party, it's considered very right-wing. They have been very outspoken about immigration. And so the party wants to reduce the number of temporary visa holders, as well as those in the country unlawfully, which is a nice way of saying overstayers, by 750,000 over 3 years. So that would be really major. However, they had come out and said they would preserve the Pacific Australia Labour Mobility Scheme. So that's PALM, their seasonal worker program. So there's 130,000 at the moment. Well, that's the cap in Australia, but so they still want that to continue. They say it will be maintained, and the scheme's brought in more than 32,000 participants from Pacific Island countries so far. So good that they want to preserve that. It'll be interesting to see, well, they are gaining traction in the polls, how that might be implemented after the election.
1: Certainly. All right. And Papua New Guinea team fights for naming rights.
2: Yeah, this is an interesting one. So Papua New Guinea's new rugby league franchise, they're set to join the NRL. They're called the PNG Chiefs. However, if you've heard that team name before, there's a New Zealand rugby team that is also called the Chiefs, and they're taking legal action. So New Zealand's moving to protect its long-standing Chiefs brand related to the Waikato-based team and the Super Rugby competition. So IP Australia has put two trademark applications from the NRL in relation to the PNG Chiefs on hold. So IP Australia says fans may struggle to distinguish between the two brands. And so there's been the New Zealand Chiefs since 1998. So they've been around for a wee while now. NZRU, New Zealand Rugby Union, says the ball's now in the NRL's court, who have so far not commented. The PNG side is all lined up to unveil its logo and playing kit next month. So it'll be interesting to see what happens here.
1: Indeed. Thank you very much. That is our senior journalist, Carly Strong, there with all you need to know this morning. It's 20 minutes past 6 o'clock. I just want to turn our attention now to a poll that's just come out by Stuff. Quite interesting, actually. I'm sure Labor is breathing a slight sigh of relief here. Labor has come out on top in the latest political poll there, but the biggest story is just how much support is slipping away from New Zealand's two major parties. Now, the Post and Freshwater strategy have Labor on 28%. Just ahead of National on 27. It's the second poll this month to put both parties below 30%. Meanwhile, the Greens are up to 14%. New Zealand First is on 13, ACT is on 9, and Opportunity has climbed above the 5% threshold on 6%. Chris Hipkins has also extended his lead over Christopher Luxon as preferred Prime Minister, 45 to 35%. But neither major political bloc would have enough seats to govern alone on these numbers. We'll dive deeper into those findings very shortly. In terms of what you can expect on the show in around 5 minutes' time, we'll have you with the traffic and airports update with Levi. Weather-wise, it's looking pretty decent across the country this morning, but of course, listen in shortly to get a more in-depth perspective on where weather is going to be bad and perhaps not so much. It's actually really only supposed to be pretty bad in Auckland and Whangarei today, and that's just some light rain. Everywhere else it's looking pretty good, but stick around, we'll have further details in 5 minutes. Also coming up for you, we'll have Will's Word and then international headlines just before 7 o'clock. We'll get you across the latest details. Now, the talk around artificial intelligence is continuing to heat up, more specifically safety around AI. Now, this is something that's just emerged this morning. AI is getting more powerful by the day, and a kill switch should be required by firms. That is according to one of the co-founders of the AI company Anthropic. That's Jack Clark talking. We'll have further details for you on what he had to say. That's coming up on the show that informs, educates and entertains. Pacific Mornings on 531PI. Head along to our website if you want to read all the very latest stories from our team of journalists. I'll be back with you in just a moment. Here's more music for you now.

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1: 27 minutes past 6 o'clock now on this beautiful Tuesday morning. Te Amarui, my friends. Let's get into your weather, traffic and airports update for the day. Kickstarting with your weather. Northland, Auckland and Western Waikato. We've got cloudy periods and a few showers today. The remainder of Waikato to Wellington, including Coromandel Bay of Plenty in the Central High Country, it's mainly fine. We've got areas of morning and evening cloud, one or two showers over inland Bay of Plenty. Gisborne to Wairarapa, it's generally fine today. Buller to Westland, partly cloudy with isolated showers becoming widespread south of the glaciers by the afternoon. Nelson, Marlborough, Canterbury, Otago and Southland, it's mainly fine. We've got high cloud thickening over Otago and Southland from the afternoon. In Fieldland and Stewart Island, mostly cloudy with showers, turning to rain around Fieldland in the morning and then spreading to Stewart Island in the evening, could be heavy today. Finally, in the Chatham Islands, cloudy periods with a few showers, clearing in the afternoon. Traffic update for Auckland and Wellington. We just look at Auckland this morning. There's a road closure on State Highway 1 and Drury on-ramp going southbound. Now, the southbound on-ramp at Drury Interchange will be fully closed 24-7 until Monday, 28th of September. So the full closure is required to install a new stormwater main under the on-ramp. It's part of the State Highway 1 Papakura to Drury project. And nothing new to report on in terms of your airport update in the main centres. Of course, we do suggest that you check your airport website and your airlines for updated information on your travel this morning. And that is your weather, traffic and airport update for the hour. It is 29 minutes past 6 o'clock. You're tuned into 5:31 PI. Good morning.

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1: You're listening to Pacific Mornings on 531PI with me, William Teresi. Right. We need to be listening to the people building artificial intelligence. Not because tech executives should get to write the rules, but because some of the people at the very centre of this tech are now pretty loud and clear telling us they are not confident they can control where it goes. An Anthropic co-founder has just told the BBC AI is becoming more powerful by the day, that it could soon be more intelligent than humans, and that we need urgent action. Now, he's not saying stop AI, he's saying let's slow it down. And he's talking about things like requiring AI companies to have a verified kill switch so that if a system becomes dangerous, there is actually a way to shut it down. Now, compare that with Donald Trump saying AI taking over the world is a hoax and that whoever wins AI wins. Now, that to me is the wrong way around. We shouldn't be asking how quickly we can build the most powerful AI. We should be asking whether we can build it safely. Think about it, because once you create something that is dramatically more capable than the people trying to control it, you don't get to put the genie back in the bottle, as they say. And this isn't some distant science fiction conversation either. AI is already changing how people work, how information spreads, how scams are created. Dare I say, even how elections can be influenced and how young people actually interact with the world. And for Pacific communities, I think there's another layer here as well. We've already seen how quickly misinformation and deepfakes can travel through our communities. Yes, we need the benefits of AI. Better productivity, access to information, yada, yada, yada. But we also need the protections. We should not be waiting for a disaster somewhere else before deciding what the rules should be. If the people building the most powerful AI systems are saying, essentially, we don't know if we can keep doing this safely, we should be listening. And no, not panicking, but listening. That's Will's Word.
0: 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World Watch with Will.
1: You're listening to Pacific Mornings on 531PI with me, William Teresi. Let me know your thoughts on that. Should we slow down on the development of AI? Or are you someone who actually doesn't even use AI? I've got a lot of friends that are refusing outright to use artificial intelligence. Actually, my own partner refuses to use AI for reasons beyond my comprehension. But
2: they probably watch how you use it. They're like, no thanks.
1: Yeah, no thanks. I'm not using that. No. I'm all for people that, you know, if they don't want to use it, completely up to them.
2: Is that just a bit freaky for some people as well?
1: I think so. But also I think it goes against their moral code to an extent because, you know, for example, ChatGPT is, you know, becoming so incredibly advanced at doing things for you that perhaps people just want to do it themselves, which is fair enough. Cool. Which, you know, it's totally fair.
2: Better than me, bro. I need the shortcut.
1: Well, that's right. Some people do, some people don't. 20 minutes until 7 o'clock. Let's take a look at global headlines. Donald Trump says Russia and Ukraine have agreed to stop attacking each other's own energy infrastructure, but Kiev is casting doubt on whether there's actually a deal. Trump says the two sides have agreed not to target power stations, oil facilities and other energy infrastructure. But Ukrainian officials say they haven't received firm assurances from Moscow, and President Volodymyr Zelensky says Russia needs to demonstrate it genuinely wants a ceasefire. The issue is particularly important heading into winter when attacks on Ukraine's energy network could leave millions without heating and electricity. So for now, there's an announcement from Washington, but still plenty of uncertainty on the ground. And sticking with old mate Trump, he's preparing for high-stakes chats with Chinese President Xi Jinping later this month, with the relationship between the two world's biggest economies under pressure. Trump says he expects to discuss almost everything with Xi, including trade, Chinese cars, Boeing, Taiwan, the war in Ukraine, and artificial intelligence. The meeting is expected to take place at the White House on September 24. Now, AI is likely to be particularly significant, with Washington and Beijing competing for dominance in the technology, while also facing growing concerns about its risks. For New Zealand and the Pacific, what happens between these two superpowers matters well beyond Washington and Beijing, and don't we know it in the Pacific. I mean, just look at the recent Pacific Island Leaders Forum, where the US and China were very much part of it in terms of the headlines, stealing headlines, should I say. Also making headlines in the world, you're waking up to the BRICS group of emerging economies is trying to present itself as a major alternative for centre of global power, but the summit has highlighted just how divided the group can be. The 11 member bloc includes countries including China, India, Russia, Brazil and South Africa, and now represents around 40% of global GDP. But when it came to the war involving Iran, the group stopped short of directly condemning the United States and Israel. That reflects a wider problem for BRICS. Its members increasingly want more influence in global affairs, but they don't necessarily agree on what the new world order should look like. China has postponed the launch of its next major lunar mission, raising questions about the country's increasingly ambitious space program. The Chang'e 7 mission was due to head to the moon as part of China's push to explore the lunar South Pole, where scientists believe there could be water ice. But the launch has now been delayed, and Chinese authorities have not given a new date or a detailed explanation. The mission is significant because China is aiming to send astronauts to the moon later this decade, while the United States is also racing to establish a renewed presence there. So this is more than a missed launch date, perhaps. It's another chapter in the growing space race between the world's major powers. And finally, health officials in the United States are dealing with another death from measles decades after the disease was declared eliminated there. A 40-year-old woman in Pennsylvania has died, taking the number of reported measles deaths in the US this year to 3. Measles is highly contagious, but vaccination provides strong protection against it. The resurgence has raised concerns about falling vaccination rates and misinformation around vaccines, with outbreaks appearing in communities where immunity has dropped. It's also a reminder that diseases, once considered largely under control, can return surprisingly quickly when vaccination coverage falls. And that's a warning that applies well beyond the United States. You're listening to Pacific Mornings, 18 minutes until 7 o'clock. When I return, I'll have Pacific News headlines for you. We've got a wee bit of an ad break and then more Māori music you know and love. Stan Walker's in the mix. Stick around.
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10: Celebrate Māori Language Week. Whakanui a te wiki o te reo Māori with 531 PI, bringing Pacific people together.

Indonesian in spirit. They're also considering asking the International Court of Justice for an advisory opinion on France's responsibilities in the decolonisation process. The MSG says the existing political arrangements are no longer providing a viable pathway forward. It wants Kanaki New Caledonia to remain on the agenda at every Pacific Islands Forum meeting until the territory achieves full self-government. China is stepping up its maritime presence in the Pacific waters east of Taiwan, raising concerns about what Beijing could be preparing for. The Chinese Coast Guard has been sending ships into the area since June, with vessels now maintaining an almost continuous presence. China describes the patrols as routine law enforcement, but analysts say the move could be about establishing control over the waters that could be critical in any future blockade of Taiwan. Those sea lanes are also important for global trade, with ships carrying oil, gas, agricultural products and other commodities travelling through the region. The United States has described China's actions as deeply destabilising. Papua New Guinea's Prime Minister James Marape is calling for calm in Bougainville after equipment and the Panguna mine site was destroyed in an arson attack. Marape says there is absolutely no need for violence, warning Bougainville has already paid an enormous price through conflict. The autonomous Bougainville government is planning to reopen the Panguna mine, but the project remains deeply sensitive because of its role in the conflict and unresolved landowner and environmental issues. The five customary landowning clans have condemned the attack and distanced themselves from those responsible. They say they support redevelopment but want to follow Bougainville law and protect landowner rights and the environment. Nauru's International Trust Fund, also now known as Nauru, given that they've gone through a recent name change, has passed a major milestone, reaching more than $500 million. The Nauru Intergenerational Trust Fund was established in 2015 to reduce the country's reliance on donor funding and provide long-term financial security for future generations. The fund has now exceeded the target originally set for 2035, reaching the milestone within its first decade. The Nauru government contributes more than 10% of its annual budget to the fund and has provided around three quarters of its total capital. The government says the money is designed to be protected from short-term withdrawals and become a financial asset for generations of Nauruans to come. Fiji is putting a price tag on its plans to tackle climate change as it works out exactly what it will cost to meet its 2035 targets. The government is developing a detailed implementation plan covering areas including energy, transport, agriculture, forestry, waste and the oceans. The plan will identify the projects needed and how much they will cost, who's responsible for delivering them and where the funding gaps are. Fiji says the goal is to turn its climate commitments into an investment-ready plan and identify where international financial support will be needed. The government says the plan needs to be ambitious but also realistic enough to actually deliver by 2035. The Pacific tuna's stock are getting another push towards sustainable management, with the region's fisheries agency strengthening its partnership with the United Nations Food and Agriculture Organization. The Pacific Islands Forum Fisheries Agency says cooperation between Pacific nations has helped keep the region's key tuna stocks at healthy levels. But illegal, unreported and unregulated fishing remains a major challenge across the Pacific's enormous exclusive economic zones. The two organizations are also working on training and building fisheries expertise across Pacific countries. The partnership comes as Pacific nations look to protect one of the region's most valuable resources while ensuring tuna fisheries continue to provide food, jobs and government revenue for years to come. Those are your Pacific News headlines. Just want to return to domestic news that's come out this morning, and this is on that new poll out by Stuff for the Post. Now, I'm not particularly surprised by this poll. Labor is technically on top in this. National is technically second. And Chris Hipkins is comfortably ahead of Christopher Luxon as preferred Prime Minister. But honestly, meh. Because the real story here isn't that Labor has overtaken National. It's that neither of them can crack 30%.
That's extraordinary for the two parties that have dominated New Zealand politics for generations. Now, to be more specific here, Labour's on 28, Nationals on 27, and look where the rest of the vote is going. The Greens are on 14, New Zealand First is on 13, ACT is on 9, and now Opportunity is sitting on 6%.

above the threshold for Parliament. That's telling me something pretty simple. People aren't necessarily falling in love with Labour. They're shopping around. And I think that's why I'm calling this a meh poll for Labour. Yes, they're ahead, but 28% isn't exactly a commanding comeback, is it? In fact, it's only a little higher than the 26.9% Labour got at the last election. National has an even bigger problem because, of course, they're currently in government. It won 38% of the vote in 2023. That's been whittled down to just 27 on this poll. So where are all their voters going? They're not disappearing. They're moving. And until one of these major parties gives people a compelling reason to come home, I think we're going to keep seeing this fragmented political landscape. The really interesting question also that I think is worth pondering isn't who's winning this poll, it's who can actually convince voters that they're worth voting for. Right now, as I've said time and again on this show, neither major party has answered that question. I welcome your feedback on that. Pacific Mornings at pmn.co.nz, Facebook page 531PI, text machine 531. Coming up for you in the next hour, we'll dive deep into the findings of a report into the NCA, or the future of. The government, of course, is replacing it with a new qualification, but new modelling suggests thousands of students who would have passed under NCA could struggle under the new system. So we'll get a Pacific perspective on this at 15 past 7. Plenty still to come in the lineup. 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Also, you may not know this, we've got a new streaming service, PMN Play. 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Time now for more music. Here's Joshua White with Think I'm Wrong on 531PI, bringing Pacific people together.

0: If someone's telling stories, we say, eki eki. Celebrating Te Wiki o Te Reo Māori with 531 PI.
1: PM News at 7, kia rana, I'm Levi Matautia Morgan. Extra paediatricians are being drafted in and elective procedures postponed in the busiest flu season for Auckland's children's hospitals in years. PHF science figures shows about 70 children with the most severe respiratory symptoms admitted each week for the past 4 weeks to Kids First and Sasha hospitals. That was an 85% increase since the end of July and did not reflect the number of children in hospital with respiratory symptoms or emergency presentations. South Auckland paediatrician at Dame Tuila Percival said this winter had been the worst for years and the busiest she could remember. Children were being admitted with a wide range of symptoms, including dehydration, confusion from fever, vomiting, diarrhea, difficulty breathing, a bad cough, and needing oxygen, she said. The University of Otago's largest building project will open at the end of this week in Christchurch. Waiora will bring together most of Otago's medical campus into one eight-story building in Christchurch's health precinct. The $300 million building in central Christchurch will be the new centre of research and teaching in the university's 53-year-old Christchurch campus and will accommodate 1,500 students and staff. The building will be used by medical students completing the clinical years of their degree, final year physiotherapy students, nursing students and medical researchers, among others. The daughter of a woman murdered by a patient who absconded from a psychiatric hospital in Christchurch says she is exhausted by the fight for the truth. Laisa Wanga Tunidau was stabbed to death by Zachariah Mohammed Hussein outside her Sockburn home in June 2022. Hussein was jailed for life for the 13-year non-parole period in November that year and had previously been jailed for more than 6 years for kidnapping, stabbing and intimidating multiple people across Christchurch in March 2012. Mrs. Atunidal's family questioned how she was ever assessed as safe enough to leave the hospital on his own, and her daughter, Dante Tunidal, was at the inquest yesterday that looked into the death of her mum.
2: Why did it take for my mother's death for a mental institution like Hilmorton to then improve on how they run their facility?
1: Tonga's Deputy Prime Minister says no village should be considered too small to get weather warnings. Islands Business reports Viliamu Latu spoke at the opening of the Pacific Meteorological Council. She says the value of weather and climate services should not be measured by how sophisticated the technology is, but whether people receive information that they can understand and act upon. He says no community should be considered too remote to receive an effective warning. To the sports now, Papua New Guinea's new rugby league franchise that is set to join the NRL, the PNG Chiefs, is facing a trademark hurdle after New Zealand Rugby is set to take legal action. New Zealand Rugby is moving to protect its long-standing Chiefs brand related to a Waikato-based team in the Super Rugby competition. IP Australia has put two trademark applications for the NRL in relation to the PNG Chiefs on hold, and IP Australia says fans may struggle to distinguish between the PNG Chiefs and the New Zealand's Chiefs rugby team, which has held the trademark in Australia for the name and logo since 1998. NZRU says the ballers in the NRL's court who have so far not commented, and the PNG side is still expected to unveil its logo and playing kit next month. And that's PMN News at 7. For more Pacific news and sports, go to pmn.co.nz.
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0: Tamaria, good morning. Welcome into Pacific Mornings on 531PI with me, William Teresi, 4 minutes past 7 o'clock. Tuesday, the 15th of September. Beautiful day it's shaping up to be here in Tāmaki Makaurau. The sun is beaming into the studio. I trust wherever you're listening in across the country that it is a pleasant start to the day for you as well. If you're listening to us on radio, you can also stream us on our website, pmn.co.nz, available on iHeartRadio. 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So no excuse not to listen in, no excuse not to get in touch with us. Pacific Mornings at pmn.co.nz, Facebook page 531PI, text machine 531. Coming up for you this hour, we're going to get into the government's plans to replace NCEA. Now, the Post-Primary Teachers Association says thousands of students who managed to pass NCEA Level 2 last year could struggle to get the new qualification, and they're warning schools could be left with a bill of up to $58 million for things like extra staff and training. But what does all of that actually mean for Pacific students? We'll get across that and the details of that report very shortly. Also coming up for you on the program this hour, politics, we'll get knee-deep into it. Thomas Tauranga Wynn, our political reporter, has been looking into a rather interesting one. We know a lot of young people have strong opinions about things like the environment, social justice, what's happening to their families with the cost of living, but having those views doesn't necessarily mean they're voting, or heck, even engaging with the political system. Begs the question why? Thomas investigates. You're listening to Pacific Mornings right now. Time to stand on business with your business brief.
1: The Business Brief.
0: Well, this first one should come as no shock, given the Reserve Bank is ultimately signalling this will happen anyway. The Reserve Bank could be forced to raise interest rates again next month after a sharp rise in global oil prices and bond yields. The bank raised the OCR to 2.75% earlier this month, and markets had been expecting a pause in October. But BNZ now says there's almost a two-thirds chance of another hike at the October 28 meeting. Now, oil prices have surged above $100 a barrel following renewed fighting in the Middle East, and that's feeding directly into fuel prices and imported inflation here. BNZ thinks annual inflation could now hit 4.2% in the final quarter, well above the Reserve Bank's forecast. So the prospect of higher interest rates is back on the table. There's another sign New Zealand's economy is slowly recovering, emphasis on slowly, although the improvement is still pretty fragile. The services sector expanded for a third consecutive month in August, with the BNZ Business NZ Performance of Services Index rising to 51.2. Anything above 50 means the sector is growing. New orders and business activity were particularly strong, suggesting demand is starting to pick up. But there are still some big warning signs. Employment remains in contraction, activity and sales slipped back below 50, and more than 60% of businesses surveyed made negative comments about conditions. Economists say the services and manufacturing figures together suggest the economy could be growing at around 2% a year. Not exactly a boom, is it? New Zealand's population growth is picking up, with net migration more than doubling over the past year. There was a net migration gain of 5,200 people in July alone, more than twice the gain recorded in the same month last year. And in the year to July, New Zealand gained about 20,300 migrants. Foreign students are a big part of that increase, might I add, with almost 2 in 5 migrant arrivals in July coming on student visas as the second academic semester got underway. But the picture is very different for New Zealand citizens. We had net migration loss of more than 38,000 New Zealanders over the year. And Australia remains the big destination. So more Kiwis are heading to Australia. Not a surprise. Is the grass greener over there? I'd beg to differ, as someone who lived over there for 5 weeks and came back. Petrol prices are climbing again, and motorists are starting to feel the impact of the latest global oil shock. The average price of 91 has risen about 15 cents a litre over the past month and is now sitting at around $3.11 a litre. $3.11 a litre. Well, it's a good thing if you're living in Tāmaki Makaurau that the Silly Rail Link's opened up. Go use it. Get off the road if you can. I used it yesterday for the first time from work to home. Fantastic. I felt like a brand new person. I tell you something. It's cut 10 minutes out of my daily commute. And 10 minutes of it was mostly walking from Britomart to my apartment, which is midway through Queen Street. Now it's practically on my doorstep, this new train station. So, if you can, why not do it? Especially with petrol prices at $3.11 a litre. Oh, we're. Finally, if you love your coffee, New Zealanders, of course, we take our coffee seriously, but the next big coffee trend could be coming from somewhere you might not expect. China. China's Yunnan province has spent the past two decades building up on Arabica coffee industry with growing investment in better farming, processing and roasting. Most of the coffee is consumed domestically, but Yunnan beans are now starting to appear in New Zealand's specialty coffee shops. And there's an interesting difference in how people drink it. Chinese specialty coffee drinkers tend to favour filter coffee rather than espresso, with lighter flavours that are closer to the experience of drinking tea. Oh, yada, yada, yada, yada, yada. Honestly, I'm not a coffee snob. The cheaper, the better. I'm happy with, like, I really, really love a black coffee. Anything that gets fancy, like a flat white or a mocha, or it's got, like, flavouring in it, I hate it. Not a fan. Don't like flavoured coffee. I like it very bitter, or kawa, as they say in te reo Māori. Oh, look at me flexing te reo for Tuaki or te reo Māori language week. I'll be back with you in just a moment. Time now for more music you know and love. Here's FMC with Saul Stranger on 531 PI.
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1: This is Pacific Mornings on 531 PI with me, William Tretti. Let's just take a look at the latest domestic headlines you're waking up to. These have come out fresh in the past hour. Oranga Tamariki has confirmed staff were present when a young person was assaulted by other teenagers during a ritual known as walking the line at a youth justice residence. Now, the incident actually happened at Korowai Manaaki in March as the young person was being discharged, but official documents say three young people stood on one side of an entrance and two on the other, slapping and hitting the teenager as he walked through. The young person appeared nervous and hesitant to go through the line. Police investigated but found no evidence of criminal offending and no charges were laid. Oranga Tamariki says staff action or inaction is now being addressed through an employment process. The ministry says it has reinforced expectations around incident reporting and says any harm to young people or staff is unacceptable. Advocates are warning changes to the job seeker benefits could leave some young New Zealanders trapped in violent or abusive households. From November, 18 and 19-year-olds will generally have to show their parents are unable or unwilling to support them before they can receive the benefit. The government says there will be exemptions where there's an, well, pretty much a breakdown in the family relationship. But youth homelessness charity Kickback says that could still leave vulnerable young people with nowhere to go. Advocates say forcing an abused young person to prove their circumstances could be particularly difficult when there's psychological abuse, coercive control, or family dysfunction. The government says MSD will accept supporting stipends from professionals and connect people experiencing abuse with services. But critics say the burden shouldn't fall on young people to prove their victims before they can get help. Those are just some of the latest headlines you're waking up to this morning. If you'd like to reach out to us, pacificmornings@pmn.co.nz, Facebook page 531PI, text machine 531. We'd welcome your feedback on that poll that's just come out, the poll from the Post Freshwater Strategy poll and funded by Infrastructure New Zealand. Has Labour narrowly ahead of National, which has fallen to 27%. It is the second time this month a poll has put both major parties below 30%. Now, that comes after a taxpayers' union courier poll had National on 29, Labour on 25.9. So, not a particularly flash poll at all. Indeed, Labour is on 28% on that. As I mentioned, National's on 27. The Greens are on 14. That's a win for them. ACT is on 9. New Zealand First on 13. The Opportunity Party on 6%, well above the threshold needed. So, really, this is going to be an election, frankly, of the minor parties. This is no longer about the big parties. And might I also add, 9 years ago, today, Jacinda Ardern would have started her media rounds as the new leader of the Labour Party. Or maybe it's more accurate to say Andrew Little relinquished himself, relinquished the role of Labour leader 9 years ago. Now, of course, Andrew Little relinquished the role because Labour was doing poorly in the polls and he knew at the 2017 election that he could not turn it around. And look what it did for Labour. They installed Ardern and then ultimately got a coalition out of it with New Zealand First. Really, really, really interesting, really. If I was the Labour Party, would I be looking to change my leader? Perhaps. If I was the National Party, would I be looking to change my leader? They've already tried. So we shall see. The problem for Labour is like who steps up to the mark to take it on? That's the big question. If not Chris Hipkins, then who? Kieran McEnulty is always the name that's floated, but I think he keeps saying he's not interested. Maybe he needs to be forced into the role. It's 18 minutes past 7 o'clock. Joining me next will be a teacher to discuss the latest on this bill report that's come out. 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Stick around.
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0: White separated. Pockets checked. 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Gentle cycle. Powder measured just right. 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One red sock. 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
1: You're listening to Pacific Mornings, 20 minutes past 7 o'clock, Tuesday the 15th of September. You're with William Teresi. Pleasure to be in your company this hour. A major warning over the government's NCEA reforms, with Māori and Pacific students potentially among those hit hardest. New modelling suggests nearly one-third of students who achieved Level 2 last year could struggle under the replacement qualification. And the impact is particularly stark for Māori and Pacific learners. Almost half of Māori students who achieved Level 2 are identified as potentially exposed, along with more than 2 in 5 Pacific students. That's more than 6,700 Māori and Pacific learners combined. Makes for grim reading, this report. Napier's Girl High School PE teacher Anna Pelini-Savage joins us live this morning for her perspective on this, and hopefully to shed some light on what this could all mean. Kia ora, good morning to you. Thank you for your time.
4: Aloha, William. Thank you for having me.
1: Look, I want to get your reaction first. When you hear that, well, almost 15,000 students altogether who passed NCEA Level 2 could be at risk under the new system, what jumps out to you?
4: It's very, very scary to have figures like that sort of come out from research. As a, you know, as an educator, as a teacher, You want the best for your students. So, yeah, very scary stat to hear.
1: Look, what about this idea of flexibility? We've heard about it time and again from the decision makers around NCEA and how the flexibility is a bad thing. But in your view, is the flexibility of NCEA actually what allows some students to succeed?
4: Yeah, I think flexibility can sometimes be seen as like easy or a different way of, you know, kind of doing assessment. But if it's used properly, being able to cater a program of learning to a student's needs and take into account their cultural background, their prior knowledge, be able to kind of work around and move things can only be a positive thing. If they can see themselves in their learning, because we have the flexibility to be able to choose different standards here and there or choose different contexts, that's a great thing. And it keeps lots of students engaged. It keeps lots of students at school, you know, in my experience. So I think, yeah, the flexibility thing is not a bad thing. It can actually help, you know, keep those students on track and help them to achieve and experience success.
1: Look, as a PE teacher, do you see students demonstrate strengths at school that aren't necessarily captured by these traditional academic subjects or methods that, dare I say, we're kind of going back to?
4: Definitely. I mean, Pacifica Māori students are amazing in the gym. They're amazing on the field. They're amazing on the sideline. And all those skills that they demonstrate that we can, you know, with the current NCEA system, we can reward them and acknowledge their amazingness through credits and, you know, and give them those standards, we'll be lost if we kind of go back to that traditional way. And, you know, these kids don't always succeed in traditional subjects, you know, and they're not always the ones at the front of the room, or they're not always the tuakana who has the knowledge. But, you know, you put them on a kiorahi field and they go for gold, and they are the ones that are teaching the rest of the class about tikanga and the skills that are involved. So I think having NCEA to be able to capture those kind of learning and those kind of skills for our, particularly our Pacifica and Māori students is really important.
1: So we've got the report findings, of course, from Bill here, but I'm going to ask, has the horse bolted here in the sense of the government is ploughing ahead with these reforms at breakneck speed?
4: I think so. And, you know, teachers, we're not against change. Of course, we want the best for our students, but I think sometimes it is kind of like that. It's, you know, we're going to change this whole thing again. And without sort of slowing down and taking it step by step and doing enough consultation with, you know, us who are on the ground, in the gym, in the classroom, with the kids, you know, these kids are very different from kids that came through school years ago when we went through school, through school C, which is what this kind of feels like it's going back to. So yeah, and I definitely think it is, it's just going too fast. And like I said, we're not against change. We just need it to, you know, slow down a wee bit and be rolled out, you know.
1: This is the sad thing to ask, but it's relevant here. Are we at risk of designing a qualification around one particular idea of what a successful student should look like?
4: I think so, yeah. I think if this goes ahead, it's going to shut out so many kids that are kind of on the edges, that are, you know, just hanging in there. If they've got those relationships with teachers that, you know, are doing their best to try and cater for their needs and to take into account their backgrounds, their culture. You know, that's a huge thing for Māori and Pacifica kids. You know, when you're around your own people, when you see yourself in education or in the context that you're learning about, you're way more likely to be engaged and want to try and want to come to class. And I see that all the time with my kids that, you know, I can have good banter with them, our Māori and Pacifica kids, but and they know that I'm hard and that this is the line and this is when it's due, but they will come back. But if we kind of take that away and it's all just this, you know, narrow, I feel like it's going from this beautiful windy road where there's bumps and there's trees and there's turns and all that kind of stuff to this narrow highway of, you know, one speed, one direction and no exits. Yeah. And I think we'll lose, you know, lots of those kids.
1: Further to that then, actually, I would actually be keen to get your perspective on this, slightly deviating, but worth talking about. There was recent Ministry of Education data that came out. Now, it showed that Pacific students' attendance is up in school, but sense of belonging is dropping. They feel like belonging has actually fallen from 74%. It's now down to 65%, and 26% now say they feel like an outsider. Given this new qualification that's coming in, do you fear that that could get worse?
4: Oh, 100%.
1: Yeah.
4: Yeah. If there's no room for, you know, like that kind of specialised or that, how do you say it, that ability for teachers and schools to be able to cater for those individual kids, then, that sense of belonging is definitely going to go out the windows. And it is such an important thing, relationships with our Māori and Pacifica students are, you know, probably, if not the most important thing first, and then comes the academics and the learning and the classroom and the, you know, all that kind of stuff behind it. Because if you don't connect with those kids, you know, who are you? Why would they come and sit in your class and listen?
1: The government says NCA encourages credit chasing. Is that a problem with NCA itself or the way it's administered by schools?
4: I would say it's more of a problem of how it's administered.
1: Okay.
4: And kind of, what's the word? I think in some schools it's probably definitely used for that, which is a real shame because if it's used correctly, like I've said, you know, it enables schools and teachers to be able to cater to individual needs. And every year it's a different cohort that comes through. So, you know, we can change what we can offer. I'm just thinking from our PE perspective, if we can't engage with the school down, the primary school down the road to do coaching, then we can change that. But I feel like if we lose that flexibility of being able to manipulate our programs and kind of, you know, change to the kids in front of us, then yeah, it's not going to be a good thing, unfortunately.
1: Look, ultimately, this is the tension here. And on one side of things, I can understand the government's argument on, you know, the teachers and principal's side, I can also understand their argument. Should the qualification be designed around what works best for the system or what gives the greatest number of young people a chance to succeed?
4: As an educator, I would say the latter.
1: Okay.
4: It needs to be designed around those kids that are coming through that are the ones that, you know, this could impact their futures, you know. I mean, it will impact their futures. It won't only impact their futures, it will impact their families, it will impact their communities, and also schools and teachers as well. It's a lot of pressure on us as educators to now be changing things, you know, in a short amount of time, and it definitely needs to be designed around the greatest number of young people, you know, achieving, as opposed to what works best for the system.
1: So finally, just to draw it all to a close, almost 15,000 students could be at risk under the new system. If you were to talk to the Education Minister, Erica Stanford, what would your message be?
4: I would say let's not have those 15,000 students be written off as you know, the price to pay for this new reform that supposedly is going to be amazing for everyone. I think those 15,000 students are very important, and you know, if they're not succeeding, then you know, we're doing something wrong. So please listen to us.
1: That is PE teacher Anna Pelini Savage there with her perspective. Thank you very much for your time this morning. I thoroughly enjoyed this Tullinor.
4: You too. Thank you.
1: Thank you so much. You're listening to Pacific Mornings on 531 PI. Time now for your weather, traffic and airports update for what's going on across the Motu.
5: 531 weather. 29 minutes to 8 o'clock now on this beautiful Tuesday morning. Te ao manawia, my friends. Let's get into your weather, traffic and airports update for the day. Kick-starting with your weather. Northern Auckland and Western Waikato, we got cloudy periods and a few showers today. The remainder of Waikato to Wellington, including Coromandel, Bay of Plenty and the Central High Country, it's mainly fine. We got areas of morning and evening cloud, one or two showers over inland Bay of Plenty. Gisborne to Wadded Upper, it's generally fine today. Buller to Westland is partly cloudy with some isolated showers becoming widespread south of the glaciers this afternoon. Nelson, Marlborough, Canterbury, Otago and Southland, mainly fine with some high cloud thickening over Otago and Southland from the afternoon. Fieldland and Stewart Island, we got a mostly cloudy day with showers, turning to rain around Fieldland in the morning and then spreading to Stewart Island in the evening. It could be heavy today. Finally, the Chatham Islands, cloudy periods with a few showers clearing in the afternoon. To your traffic update for Auckland and Wellington, we look at Auckland this morning. There's a road closure on State Highway 1 Drury on-ramp going southbound. Now, the southbound on-ramp at Drury Interchange will be fully closed 24-7 until Monday the 28th of September. Now, this is for the new installation of the stormwater main under the on-ramp, and it's part of the State Highway 1 Papakura to Drury project. In terms of the airport update in the main centres, nothing new to report on for the moment. Of course, we do suggest that you check the airport website and airlines for updated information on your travel this morning. And that is your weather, traffic and airports update for the hour. It is 28 minutes to 8 o'clock. You're tuned at 5:31 PM. Good morning.

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1: Coming up on Pacific Mornings, I'll be joined by the PPTI President, Chris Abercrombie. We'll be following on from the interview we just conducted there with Napier Girls High School PE teacher Anna Pelini-Savage. Now, that's about the government replacing NCA with a new qualification, but teachers warning thousands of students would have passed under the current system could struggle under the new one. I look forward to chatting with Chris. He joins us shortly. But here's a fun story for you. And I actually, after reading it, I thought, actually, yeah, no, we absolutely are heading in this direction. Is the world getting uglier? And I don't mean, yes, there are wars going on and, you know, economic shocks, but I'm also mean even design-wise. Is the world getting uglier? Have we forgotten how to make things look good? That's the question from American designer Debbie Millman, who says the world is getting increasingly ugly. From enormous houses that take up every inch of their sections, to townhouses that are connected together with shoebox-like kitchens, to cars like the Tesla Cybertruck. If you've ever seen it, it just looks like one massive sheet of metal. It's ugly. She says it's not simply about bad taste, it's about excess, scale and attention-seeking, what she calls vulgarity. And her point is, ugly shoes, ugly clothes are on the rise. I couldn't agree more. There's this kind of shoe that's come out recently that looks like cow toes. They're so ugly, but I'm seeing increasingly a lot more people wearing them. If you haven't seen it, I do implore you to go and check out these cow-toed shoes because you ain't going to catch me finding or wearing those. They're hideous. And if you're someone listening this morning with a pair on your feet and you're like, William, well, I'm sorry. Sorry, not sorry. You're listening to Pacific Mornings on 531 PI. Again, Chris Abercrombie joins me in about a minute's time. 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
1: 19 minutes until 8 o'clock. We've heard the concerns from teachers this morning about the government's plans to replace NCA, but there is a bigger question here. Is there still time to change the proposed qualification, particularly if new modelling suggests thousands of students could be worse off? Now that modelling that I'm referring to, nearly one-third of students who achieved Level 2 last year could struggle under the replacement qualification, and the impact is particularly stark for Māori and Pacific learners. Keen to get the perspective now of Post-Primary Teachers Association President Chris Abercrombie, who's on the line with us this morning. Good morning to you.
2: Good morning.
1: You at all surprised by this bill report?
2: A little bit. You know, it's real concern. We knew that there would be a downturn in achievement. The ministry's information said that. But just how much of a potential downturn is there is a real concern.
1: Indeed. Just for fleshing it out for audience this morning, almost half of Māori students who achieved Level 2 are identified as potentially exposed, along with more than 2 in 5 Pacific students. That's more than 6,700 Māori and Pacific learners combined. Is it too late to, you know, call for a bit of a slowdown on this?
2: Oh, absolutely not. It's no final decisions have been made as far as we know, and so there's time to do this, and we really need the minister, instead of, you know, calling names and actually to talk to the sector, get stuck in and get the mahi done so we can make this work as well as we can.
1: The government's been harping on about credit chasing and how, you know, ultimately this reform that's coming will be better suited for academic achievement. Do you buy that line?
2: No, I don't. I don't. We all knew that there needed to be reform to NCA. We're already on that reform journey. And we're not against reform. There did need to be some things done. But what it is we're throwing the baby out with the bathwater. It's clear that this isn't going to suit the majority, a good chunk of students, particularly Māori and Pacifica. And we need a system that supports our young people to be the best that can be and not potentially consign tens of thousands to the scrap heap.
1: Why do you think Māori and Pacific learners are disproportionately exposed here?
2: Oh, I think at the moment the flexibility of NCA is used to its fullest potential with Māori and Pacifica students for many reasons. And also I think we're going to be moving from a flexible system to quite a rigid system. And that move is going to disadvantage a significant number of students.
1: Look, is there potential here for this to be a major cock-up, for lack of a better phrase?
2: Oh, absolutely. There's this huge potential here for this. And so what we need is a clear plan about how this is going to be implemented, what the resourcing is. At the moment, the minister is basically going, trust me, bro, I've got this. Mm. And we're like, well, actually, no, we need a bit more detail than that, minister. We need to know what your plan is.
1: The PPTA, you're also warning schools could face up to $58 million in extra costs. What's that for?
2: Oh, that's for things like relief at PD. So, you know, I'm off on a course to learn about the new thing. We need to cover that. It's time within school to implement the new curriculum, new assessment. And so it's a significant cost to schools. And again, we just need the minister to come clean with what her plan is. Is she going to support schools financially for this? Is it going to be up to schools to do that? And we have no detail on these plans. And I know the minister will say, oh, but it's years away. Well, actually, it's not years away for these young people. It's actually very close. And so we need to get these things sorted. We need to understand what's happening so we can do the best we can for the young people in front of us.
1: Now, finally for you, if the government presses ahead, what needs to happen to stop these inequities getting worse?
2: Oh, so what we need is a clear package, a clear plan about how this is going to work and what it means. And we need the government to talk to us and not just insult teachers, as the minister did yesterday. And, you know, we all want this to work. The government's going to govern. That's what they do. And so what we need to do is make sure this can work support the majority of students, support the vast majority to be the best they can be, because that's what they deserve and that's what we deserve as a nation.
1: PTA President Chris Abercrombie, always a pleasure to chat.
2: Thank you.
1: 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We'll have full details in the breakdown of this report on our website later this morning, pmn.co.nz. Back with you in just a moment. Stick around.

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1: This is Pacific Mornings with me, William Teresi, in the driver's seat with you through until 9am this morning. I just want to circle back to that poll result. If you missed it, it's not really a flash one at all for the Labour Party or indeed the National Party, frankly. Neither of them are really making any meaningful cut through, in my view. Now, in terms of what I'm talking about the freshwater and post-poll result that was commissioned by Infrastructure New Zealand. And it makes for pretty grim reading if you are a National or Labour Party supporter, or indeed if you are actually a member of either party, because both of them

And if you include the margin of error here, then it's not really one over the other. Frankly, they're so close. The Greens are on 14. That is the story here. They are surging. New Zealand First is on 13. ACT is on 9. And now Opportunity is 6% above the threshold needed to get into Parliament. Tells me something pretty simple, doesn't it? People aren't necessarily falling in love with Labour. They're not necessarily falling in love with National, which also, really, at the end of the day, is a leader problem. Neither Chris ignites, you know, a desire to get out there and vote, right? It reminds me of the 2017 election when it was Andrew Little up against Bill English. Two remarkably stale, competent, but boring men. And I'm sorry if that's a harsh assessment, but the 2017 election, up until Andrew Little relinquished his seat and Jacinda Ardern got the top job, the 2017 election was going to be a rather boring one. Are we seeing history repeat itself with two boring Chrises? I welcome your feedback. Pacific Mornings at pmn.co.nz. Facebook page 531PI, text machine 531. 9 years ago, around this point in the cycle, it should be pointed out as well, Jacinda Ardern was installed as leader. And effectively, that means, look, there's still some time if either party wants to change leader. Oh, now I'm just making trouble. But again, welcome your feedback on that. By the way, I'm going to keep pushing it because it is really great. You should go and check out our new streaming platform, PMN Play. If you haven't checked it out, you really should. It's our new streaming service bringing you more of the Pacific voices, stories and programs you know from PMN all in one place. Also exclusive content there. I was watching Hawaiian style cooking on the platform yesterday while I was eating dinner. Ironic given I was eating Western food, but I was wishing I was eating the Hawaiian style food show that I was watching. But that's just giving you a taste of the content that's available on there. Fantastic content available now. If you're also wondering, wait, can I listen to 531PI on there? You certainly can. You can stream 531PI on PMM Play and also our other radio network, New FM. Although, stick with us. really encourage you to. It's on Android and available on iOS as well as on our website, pmnplay.co.nz. Coming up for you on the program in the next hour, we're going to take a look at youth and their voting patterns or lack thereof. You can have a really strong political opinion without necessarily being interested in politics itself. And that seems to be particularly relevant for some young Pacific people. They care about social justice, the environment, their families, their communities, but that doesn't always translate into voting or engaging with the formal political system. So why the gap? Our political reporter, Thomas Tararunga Wynn, has been looking into it. I'll bring you that story at 10 past 8. Then at 8.30, Thomas joins us for our weekly Talanoa on all things politics. He'll get us up to speed on all you need to know. We'll talk policies. I'll also talk to him about this latest poll that's come out. Again, doesn't make for flash reading if you're the National Party or the Labour Party. So he's set to join us this morning. And if you want to have your say or you've got a question you'd like to ask, reach out to us, pacificmornings@pmn.co.nz, Facebook page, 531PI, text machine 531. Go and check out the latest interviews that we've conducted from the past hour. We spoke to teacher Anna Pelini-Savage about the government replacing NCA with a new qualification, but there are fears that that could actually leave thousands of students worse off. Really enjoyed the Talanoa with Anna. Go and check that out on our Facebook page, including as well, we just caught up with PPTA President Chris Abercrombie. His interview there is there if you want to listen to that too. I'll be back with you in just a moment. Time now for more music you know and love. Here's Maishan on 531PI.

0: PMNews at 8, Malo Lele, I'm Levi Mataltea Morgan. The government wants to replace NCEA with a new foundation certificate for Year 11 students in 2028, a certificate for education for Year 12s in 2029, and an advanced certificate of education for Year 13s in 2030. Students will be required to study 5 full subjects and pass at least 3 to gain a certificate. The New Zealand Council of Education Research study found only a quarter of respondents agreed to the government's replacement qualification, and it's a step in the right direction. Auckland educator Anna Perlini-Savage is all for reform, but she hopes the changes will accommodate all students.
1: If it's used properly, being able to cater a program of learning to a student's needs, take into account their cultural background, their prior knowledge, be able to kind of work around and move things, can only be a positive thing. If they can see themselves in their learning, because we have the flexibility to be able to choose different standards here and there or choose different contexts, that's a great thing. And it
0: people learning Te Reo Māori should not let fear of getting it wrong stop them from using the language, Māori Language Commission Chair Professor Arawinia Higgins says. Māori Language Week encourages people at every stage of their reo journey to take small steps towards using the language, and Higgins said the responsibility of keeping Te Reo Māori alive sits on both sides, with fluent speakers encouraged to care for those still learning. She compares the revitalisation of Te Reo Māori to rely race, where each generation has responsibility to carry the language forward before passing it on.
2: You have to try, like just give it a go. And then those who do know how to speak, kia mana wanui, be kind. Just be kind to people, you know, if they're giving it a go, you don't know how hard it's been for them to be able to say those words.
0: Meanwhile, the Green Party pledges to invest $200 million into Te Reo Māori initiatives if elected. Co-leader Marama Davidson says the government had failed to provide adequate funding for Te Reo Māori and waged a cultural war against the language. She says the language, for the language to flourish rather, it must be properly funded. Two young siblings are recovering in hospital after surviving the Vanuatu ferry disaster. The inter-island ferry MV Matui was heading from Vanuatu's main northern island of Santo to Ambe Island when it capsized in rough seas on Friday, leaving more than 30 missing. Violet Tari says that she's visited her niece and nephew who swam to Santo Island when the ferry sank, and she told RNZ's Pacific Waves it was an emotional reunion.
3: They were only crying when they saw us, when they saw us in the hospital. We all cried together first, no talking, no anything but crying.
0: The United States says it's open to a security deal with Cook Islands if that's what it wants. The US, along with New Zealand, will pour upwards of $100 million New Zealand dollars into port upgrade on Penrhyn Atoll. Ambassador Jared Novelli says the US hopes to use it for countering drug trafficking and illegal fishing in the Pacific, and he says though there have not been discussions yet, a broader deal could be on the table if requested. And that's PMN News at 8. For more Pacific news and sports, go to pmn.co.nz.
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0: Kia ora, good morning. Welcome to the day ahead. If you're just joining us, I'm William Tereti. 3 minutes past 8 o'clock, Tuesday, the 15th of September. News you're waking up to this hour. The Auckland and Wellington housing markets are taking longer to move, with both cities recording their slowest August sales times on record. The median Auckland property took 54 days to sell last month, compared with a 10-year August average of 43 days. In Wellington, sadly, a worse story. It was 60 days compared with an average of 41. Nationwide, just 5,430 homes changed hands, down 13% on a year ago, and the sixth lowest August sales figure in 35 years. But the South Island is bucking the trend, with house prices rising in places like Southland, Tasman and Canterbury. The REANZ says buyers in Auckland and Wellington have plenty of choice, so there's little fear of missing out. It's funny, I was looking back on some of the elections in recent years and what were some of the key election issues. 2011, it was state assets being sold off. 2014, it was largely around the housing market and need to cool it down. 2017, very much a similar story, the housing market. And Kiwis being shut out because of costly house prices. This election, it's the cost of living. 2023, the cost of living. 2020, it was the COVID election. The point I'm trying to make here is that funny how earlier in the decade, house prices were a problem because they were too expensive. Now house prices are a problem because they're stabilised or they're dropping in value. What a country we live in, eh? Reach out to us, Pacific Mornings at pmn.co.nz, Facebook page 531PI, text machine 531 if you want to share your view, your opinion on the day's stories ahead. Coming up for you on the programme this hour, we'll take a look at Pacific youth. More specifically, why they're not really engaged with politics. They do have strong views on social justice, the environment, family welfare, but why isn't it translating into the voting process? Our political reporter Thomas Tauranga Wynn spoke to Stacey Kokua, who is a Cook Islands researcher and research fellow at the Centre for Pacific Thoughts at the University of Otago. We'll bring you that interview very shortly. Also coming up here on the programme this hour, every Tuesday I catch up with Thomas. We'll have a wee bit of a chat about what we can expect from politics this week. We'll also look back on the week that was in terms of policy announcements that you may have missed. So plenty on offer for you this hour. Anything breaking, don't you worry, we'll be all across the details. Good to have your company. Time now for more music. This is £6 with First Seed on 531PI.
1: This one here, I'ma dedicate to every chief on the streets, every abandoned seed, and every broken home. Just pop your chest out, hold your head up, and stand strong through it all. Just no matter what,

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1: This is Pacific Mornings, 12 minutes past 8 o'clock. Now, Pacific youth can have really strong views on social justice, the environment, family welfare and what's happening in their communities, but that doesn't necessarily translate into voting or engaging with the formal political system. So why is there that disconnect between caring about political issues and actually taking part in elections? Stacey Kokua is a Cook Islands researcher and research fellow at the Centre for Pacific Thoughts at the University of Otago. She spoke to our political reporter Thomas Tararunga Wynn. Take a listen to that interview now.
2: My first question for you is, are Pacific youth politically engaged?
3: So I guess I'll first answer that by stating what capacity I work with Pacific youth. I wouldn't say I lead in spaces that engage Pacific youth, but I find myself working in spaces with youth. So and a good example would be the students of the University of Otago. And recently we had Tao Kotayanga down here where all the Cook Islands Student Associations gathered together, and this year it was at Otago. And then there's just community work. Shout out to Oreo Tiposi and all those people working with our youth, Pacific Tris Otago, for example. So I do get to see our young people. We had our Polyfest going on at the moment. Shout out to Polyfest. But I would say that, to answer the question directly, our youth are definitely interested, but I don't know if they're necessarily engaged. They have, or they can have, quite strong political views. Whether they consider them political views is a different thing. They'll often be things about social justice or environment, beliefs they have about people being able to feed their families. I'm always really impressed when I work with Pacific youth. They're always socially minded. They're always caring for the, you know, people younger than them, their elders. But I don't know if that actually transfers into engagement with something like the elections, which is our, you know, first, probably for most people, it's their first and really the only community-wide opportunity to engage with our political system in Aotearoa.
2: It sort of leads into the next question, which is, and you've answered a bit of that, is are there barriers to enrolling for a Pacific youth? And if there are barriers, what do you think some of those are in speaking with them?
3: I do think there are barriers to enrolment. They're not the obvious things like, you know, being physically stopped or anything like that. But I think our people are very busy trying to feed their families. Everything's really expensive at the moment, particularly food and fuel. And that distracts our people from engaging with the elections as well as they could, which I think is one of the primary barriers. Another barrier that I think is actually more significant than people give credit is the sense that a normal person's voice doesn't count for much. I think that's also a little bit to do with the type of education our young people get. I don't think there's enough education for our young people to understand the power they have. Although we have seen with the last 3 years, people making submissions for policy they object to, there is much more we can do to encourage our young people to vote first, primarily. Like, please just vote. I would say Dunedin seems quite distinct in that. I was looking at the stats. So across Dunedin, Enrollment's actually really high, above 90, often above 95% across the age demographics. However, 18 to 25 is 50%. I believe that's about, just a general disengagement, but also with students being here and they're like, well, do I vote here? Do I vote home? What's the point? There's a sense of transience there, but I do think we could do way more to engage our young people in the elections at the very least.
2: If you were speaking to a young person around this, what is it that they lose by not voting?
3: I think one of the biggest risks is to democracy at large. Like, our democracy relies on everyone's engagement. We currently have quite low local election turnout, and it means that we end up with governance and people representing us, and we don't actually know how well they represent us. If we have everyone vote in the national elections, the government we get, we at least know represents a good bulk of us. And so that's the primary thing that I really want to see. But also the sense of, as Cook Islands people, similar to other Pacific communities across the country, voting is one of the key ways we can enact our agency in this country and, lay our stake in the ground that we belong here and we are wanting to contribute, because voting in an election is a form of contribution. We perhaps need to reframe it as a type of service to, this place we live, that we want to care for, we want to see the best for, and voting is one of the ways we can do that.
2: Okay, and lastly, I guess it's the golden question: how do we get them to enrol? Do you think, what are some of the things we could do with the 25th October date coming really soon, where you can't enrol after that?
3: I think that there's some really cool initiatives already happening. The best ones I've seen are youth-led. But I was talking to someone at a community meeting I was at earlier, and she's 23, and I was saying, your demographic has low enrollment rates, so we should try and do something about that. And but then I also realized I am a 42-year-old mom. I don't know if I'm the best person to deliver that message, but I can deliver that message to the young people I know, to the young people, to my nieces, my nephews who are in that age demographic, to my cousins, and do my best to encourage them to vote. So I think that's probably the best, I think that's probably the most specific way that we could get young people to the voting booths, is through family community engagement, because we've proven in the past that we're pretty good at tapping into those connections. I think any initiative that builds youth voting will come from youth and their specific interests and what they want to see in our government.
1: That was Stacey Kukawa there, Cook Islands researcher and research fellow at the Centre for Pacific Thoughts at the University of Otago, speaking to our political reporter Thomas Tararunga Wynn there. Let's just take a look very quickly at international headlines you're waking up to this morning. Donald Trump says Russia and Ukraine have agreed to stop attacking each other's energy infrastructure, but Kyiv is casting doubt on whether there's actually a deal. Trump says the two sides have agreed not to target power stations, oil facilities and other energy infrastructure. But Ukrainian officials say they haven't received firm assurances from Moscow, and President Volodymyr Zelensky says Russia needs to demonstrate it genuinely wants a ceasefire. The issue is particularly important heading into winter, when attacks on Ukraine's energy network could leave millions without heating and electricity. Donald Trump is preparing for a high-stakes meeting with Chinese President Xi Jinping later this month, with the relationship between the world's two biggest economies under pressure. Trump says he expects to discuss almost everything with Xi, including trade, Chinese cars, Boeing, Taiwan, the war in Ukraine, and artificial intelligence. The meeting is expected to take place at the White House on September 24th. AI is likely to be a particularly significant subject, with Washington and Beijing competing for dominance in the technology, while also facing growing concerns about its risks. China has postponed the launch of its next major lunar mission, raising questions about the country's increasingly ambitious space program. The Chang'e 7 mission was due to head to the moon as part of China's push to explore the lunar South Pole, where scientists believe there could be water ice. But the launch has now been delayed, and Chinese authorities have not given a new date or a detailed explanation. Taking a look now at Pacific headlines you're waking up to this morning. Sticking with China, China is stepping up its maritime presence in the Pacific waters east of Taiwan, raising concerns about what Beijing could be preparing for. The Chinese Coast Guard has been sending ships into the area since June, with vessels now maintaining an almost continuous presence. China describes the patrols as routine law enforcement, but analysts say the move could be about establishing control over the waters that would be critical in any future blockade of Taiwan. Those sea lanes are also important for global trade, with ships carrying oil, gas, agricultural products and other commodities travelling through the region. The United States has described China's actions as deeply destabilising. The Melanesian Spearhead Group is pushing for a new pathway towards self-determination for Kanaki New Caledonia. MSG leaders have approved a roadmap supporting the FLNKS, the main pro-independence movement, and are calling for a new process that is Kanaki in design and Melanesian in spirit. They're also considering asking the International Court of Justice for an advisory opinion on France's responsibilities in the decolonisation process. The MSG says the existing political arrangements are no longer providing a viable pathway forward. It wants Kanaki New Caledonia to remain on the agenda at every Pacific Islands Forum meeting until the territory achieves full self-government. And finally, the Pacific's tuna stocks are getting another push towards sustainable management, with the region's fisheries agency strengthening its partnership with the United Nations Food and Agriculture Organization. The Pacific Islands Forum Fisheries Agency says cooperation between Pacific nations has helped keep the region's key tuna stocks at healthy levels. But illegal, unreported and unregulated fishing remains a major challenge across the Pacific's enormous exclusive economic zones. The two organizations are also working on training and building fisheries expertise across Pacific countries. The partnership comes as Pacific nations look to protect one of the region's most valuable resources while ensuring tuna fisheries continue to provide food, jobs and government revenue for years to come. Those are your international and Pacific headlines. 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When I return, I'll be joined by our political reporter, Thomas Tararongo-Wynn, for our usual Tuesday Talanoa. Stick around.
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5: It is 25 minutes past 8 o'clock now on this beautiful Tuesday morning. Te ao manawe, my friends. Let's get into your weather, traffic and airports update for the day, kick-starting with your weather. Northland, Auckland and Western Waikato, we got cloudy periods and a few showers today. The remainder of Waikato to Wellington, including Coromandel, Bay of Plenty and the Central High Country, it's mainly fine. We got areas of morning and evening cloud, one or two showers over inland Bay of Plenty. Gisborne to Wairarapa, it's generally fine today. Buller to Westland, partly cloudy with some isolated showers becoming widespread south of the glaciers in the afternoon. Nelson, Marlborough, Canterbury, Otago and Southland, it's mainly fine. We've got some high cloud thickening over Otago and Southland from the afternoon. In Fiordland and Stewart Island, mostly cloudy with some showers, turning to rain around Fiordland in the morning and spreading to Stewart Island in the evening, could be heavy today. Finally, in the Chatham Islands, we've got some cloudy periods with a few showers clearing in the afternoon. Traffic update for Auckland and Wellington. We look at Auckland this morning. There is a road closure on State Highway 1 and Drury off-ramp going southbound. Now, the southbound on-ramp at Drury Interchange will be fully closed 24-7 until Monday, the 28th of September. Now, the full closure is required to install a new stormwater main under the on-ramp as part of the State Highway 1 Papakura to Drury project. And nothing new to report on in terms of your airport update in the main centres for the moment. Of course, we do suggest that you check your airport websites and your airlines for updated information on your travel this morning. And that is your weather, traffic and airports update for the hour. It's about to be 27 minutes past 8 o'clock on 5:31 PI. Good morning.

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1: You're listening to Pacific Mornings on 531PI with me, William Teresi. Wonderful as always to be in your company. As always for a Tuesday, we catch up with our political reporter to get the latest on the ground, what's happening at the Beehive. Joining us, beaming live to us from the Beehive, no less, is our political reporter, Thomas Tararunga Wynn. Kia ora to you. A very good morning.
2: Yeah, kia ora. Tuiki o te reo Māori week this week.
1: It certainly is. I want to kick it off, actually, before we get into the nitty-gritty of policy announcements. A poll's come out this morning by The Post and Freshwater Strategy, and it's not too flash reading for either Labor or National. Labor is on 28%, down a whopping 7 points, with National on 27, down 2. The Greens have climbed to 14%, New Zealand First is on 13, ACT is on 9. Opportunity has reached 6%, putting it above the threshold to enter Parliament. Just your reading of it, what do you make of it? Not good for either major party, is it?
2: No, I'm sure they'll be concerned with those numbers as they look at them this morning. Most parties have their own internal polling, so they'll be comparing those numbers with their own numbers and seeing if there's a trend or something that they need to be concerned about. If we go back to the last poll, the Taxpayers Union poll, similar, except Opportunity Party this time did cross that threshold to get into Parliament.
1: Yes, I was just listening to Chris Hipkins on another radio network that I will not name here, but he sounded rather defensive this morning talking about that poll result. It'll be interesting to see what comes out of the day's headlines, no less because of this poll. All right, look, speaking of that, the only poll that matters on is the one on election day, yes, as they say famously. And with that being said, major policy announcements. There have been a slew of them over the past week. And ultimately, let's take a look at what it means for Pacific people now. Let's kick it off with the Greens, just for a bit of a recap.
2: Yeah, let's start with the Greens. So earlier this month, they announced Kiwimart, a publicly owned supermarket chain, and they want a major shake-up of the grocery sector. The plan includes moving at least 120 supermarket stores and distribution capacity into public ownership, strengthening the Commerce Commission and really targeting the excessive pricing. Chloe Swarbrick said, "We're not short of supermarkets, we're short of competition." This could be... big for Pacific families, especially when we think of groceries remaining one of the most immediate household pressures at this point in time.
1: Yeah, certainly. It's be interesting to see if indeed they can get it across the line if as part of a coalition talks. We're still some time off, of course, but it is an interesting policy announcement. I couldn't help but laugh at looking at all the jabs in the past week from the likes of Winston Peters and David Seymour saying it's Soviet-era kind of politics in itself. So you're right, though. It really is the only policy I've seen that will have a direct impact on Pacific families thus far. That being said, though, let's go to Labor. They've been chatting about immigration. What have they said?
2: There's been a number of immigration policies out over the last week. So Labor is making a significant move on immigration. They want migration to be better planned and really planned around housing, infrastructure and workforce needs. So really targeting on those three areas. One of the biggest changes would be extending the period before migrants qualify for permanent residency. At the moment it's 2 years and they're going to make that 4 years. Labor also wants stronger protections against migrant exploitation and more freedom for workers to move between accredited employees. What will this mean for Pacific families moving from a 2 to a 4 year wait? Remains to be seen, and I think migrant workers right across the board will welcome strengthening to the exploitation protections. There'll be a welcome move right across the board, Pacific, any of the migrants that are coming into the country, as we've seen in the past, where migrants have been exploited by unscrupulous agents that have brought them into the country under false pretenses.
1: Okay.
2: Phil Twyford said, to finish, immigration should be planned around what New Zealand needs and it should be managed in a way that's fair to everyone.
1: Yeah. To the National Party, and they've been much less an announcement, more a bit of a tinkering, one would say. The focus on home ownership, what can you tell me here?
2: Yeah, so they want to expand the first home loan scheme so that people can get into homes. Really interesting, in their press release they said in July this year, first home buyers made up 29% of all purchases, the highest monthly share in more than 20 years. As the Bishop said, National will widen access to that 5% deposit by extending the income gap under the existing first-time loan scheme to a combined income of $300,000 a year, where prior to that it was $150,000 or less. So you can earn more money as a couple and still qualify for that first home loan. Chris Bishop said getting a deposit for a first home is still a major constraint on home ownership. And that's true for many Pacific families. So the key question, I think, for our Pacific families is, even with the increase of that income cap, will that have a measured effect on Pacific home ownership, which still sits around the 25 to 30% if we compare it to other population groups here in New Zealand. So there is an increase in home ownership. They are going to make that easier if you earn more. But what will that mean for Pacific families in general, I think, is the question that we're left with.
1: Indeed. On to New Zealand First Now released quite an interesting policy in terms of immigration, but also overstayers in particular. What can you tell me here?
2: Yeah, this is the really interesting one, probably the story from the last couple of days. And, of course, we had Arthur and I speaking on this yesterday in the studio. They're proposing a 24-month amnesty for overstayers, and they can self-deport themselves back to their country of origin, and that won't go against them reapplying again to come back into New Zealand. The policy says overstayers who leave voluntarily during that period would not face restrictions on applying to return to New Zealand legally. Pacific overstayers would receive an addition, this is the additional pathway, that they would have 24 months to regularise their status from either within New Zealand or by going back to their country of origin. There are a couple of things in their policy, though, that I'd like to mention that...
1: Certainly.
2: May have another effect on our Pacific people. They're going to restrict birthright citizenship so that only the children of citizens are automatically entitled to New Zealand citizenship at birth. That's worth noting. And they're going to double the qualifying period for attaining citizenship or permanent residency from 5 years, which it is at the moment, to 10 years. The fees will also increase to what they said in their press release reflect its value and to better fund the wider immigration system. And another one that interesting, they're gonna make all visa holders ineligible from claiming job seeker, accommodation supplement, or any other benefits for their first 10 years. So those all need to be taken into consideration when we think of that, what they're proposing if they get elected. The other thing, of course, is they've made it clear that should they be elected again, New Zealand First is saying that they need to be in the hot seat for immigration. They want the immigration minister's portfolio.
1: Immigration, it's become a buzzword already for this election campaign. We've seen, as you've just highlighted, we had an immigration announcement by Labor and New Zealand First, but lest we forget, the ACT Party came out guns blazing with an immigration policy just a short time ago, actually. I think it's worth giving us a bit of a recap on what that is.
2: Yeah, they had an interesting line. It was, ACT says it wants to put reside back into resident by requiring permanent residents to maintain a real physical connection to New Zealand. ACT immigration spokesperson Dr. Panji Palmer said the privilege of permanent residency must reflect a real and lasting connection to our nation. So top mind. Under ACT's proposal, the existing permanent resident visa category would be removed. Instead, people on resident visas would receive a five-year travel facility rather than the current two-year initial travel condition. And to maintain that ability to leave and re-enter New Zealand as a resident, they would need to have been physically present in New Zealand for at least 2 years or 730 days during any rolling five-year period. Palmer said this change ensures that permanent residency reflects a genuine, ongoing commitment to New Zealand.
1: Interesting. interesting. Thank you very much. That is our political reporter, Thomas Tararungo Wynn, there with all you need to know at politics level. Enjoy. Believe he's based at Parliament from today onwards. Have fun.
2: Thank you. Appreciate that. Look, we've got a couple of things in the House. Just in the House today, we've got the move on legislation will be discussed in that first round today. And the other one of interest to us, of course, will be the boot camps with Oranga Tamariki. So those two will be going through the House again today. So I'll be listening up for those.
1: Good to know. Good to know. You can catch all of Thomas's coverage on our website, pmn.co.nz. He also pops up on this show Pacific Mornings throughout the week as well. So you can listen to him here too. I'm William Teresi, back with you in just a moment. Stick around.
3: Kia ora. 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
1: 12 minutes until 9 o'clock. You're with William Turetti on Pacific Mornings. Just a reminder that you can catch all of the interviews that we've conducted this morning up on our Facebook page, 531PI. I do implore you, we've spoken to some really interesting people this morning, particularly in the education space and around the new reform that's taking place in an effort to replace NCEA with a new qualification. Now, a bill report, in case you missed the last hour, has found that thousands of students could be worse off under this new qualification. And it's particularly worse for Māori and Pacifica students. So, we caught up with a teacher and the PPTA president in the last hour. You can go check those interviews out on our Facebook page. Also, if you want to keep across what's happening around Aotearoa and the Pacific, head to our website, pmn.co.nz. That's where you'll find the latest stories from our newsroom with our teams across the big issues affecting Pacific communities, from politics and the economy through to health, education, culture and everything in between. There's plenty going on this morning. So don't you worry, pmn.co.nz is the place to go. Even if we are drawing to a close here, doesn't mean that the stories stop. You can go check them out on our website. And if you haven't checked out PMN Play yet, you really should. It's our new streaming service bringing you more of the Pacific voices, stories and programs you know from PMN all in one place. So if you're watching rather than listening this morning or you want to catch up on something you've missed, head to pmnplay.co.nz.

0: lands straight in your inbox every Wednesday. Not too late to sign up. 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Again, just head to pmn.co.nz. I want to circle back because I think it's a sobering way to return. What's the ugliest thing you've noticed as of late, Levi? I was talking about it earlier on in the show because it's got me pondering. The story out by RNZ this morning around is the world getting uglier from the way we design things to the way we wear things? And it's got me thinking there's these two-toed shoes that have come out. They look like cow feet or like camel feet.
1: I need to have a look at them.
0: And they're just all the rage at the moment. All the young ones are wearing it. Again, I don't want to come on the show each week and bash Gen Zers, but I just feel like I don't belong. I'm kidding. I'm kidding. But yeah, is there something where you're like, oh man, why did this take off? Why is this even a cool thing?
1: I have no idea, bro. I need to look at those and there might be that.
0: I know I get like townhouses, we need them because of they're quicker to put up and you can build more of them. And it's basically to meet the demands of needing to house people. But townhouses are also pretty ugly.
1: Yeah.
0: They're pretty ugly because they're sandwiched together. And there's no backyard. Heck, I was just looking at a story a few days ago of a property development here in Auckland where they didn't build enough car parks to suit the apartment complex. So people are effectively spilling out onto the streets, parking in neighbouring streets, and it's making locals angry. So that's another thing that gets me really going. It's just really ugly developments. I digress. It's been a pleasure to have been in your company this morning on that sobering end. I'll catch you tomorrow from the usual time of 6 a.m. Reach out to us at any time. Pacific Mornings at pmn.co.nz. Facebook page 531pi. The text machine 531. A pleasure to have been in your company. Coming up for you on the program tomorrow, as always, we'll have Opposition Hour where we're joined by a Labour MP and a Green MP. Believe we'll be joined by Labour leader Chris Hipkins for his monthly check-in, and we'll also talk benefit changes on the way, what they mean for our Pacifica youth and what they mean for our families as well, and potential housing challenges. So we've got a jam-packed show for you tomorrow. I'll catch you then from 6 a.m. Bye for now.

0: PM News at 9, Bolivinaka, I'm Levi Mataltia Morgan. The Post Primary Teachers Association says thousands more students could fail under the government's plan to replace NTEA with a new qualification. It also warns the change will cost schools up to $58 million in incidental costs such as training and extra staffing. PBTA President Chris Abercrombie said that the group of 14,930 would be at risk of failing when the government introduced a new certificate in 2029 that required successful completion of three full subjects.
1: We're not against reform. There did need to be some things done, but it's clear that this isn't going to suit a big chunk of students, particularly Māori and Pacifica, and we need a system that supports our young people to be the best they can be and not potentially consign tens of thousands to the scrap.
0: The volatility of oil and fuel prices and the uncertainty of the conflict in the Middle East continue to impact New Zealand's economy. Prime Minister Christopher Luxon says this will be reflected in Stats New Zealand's latest GDP updates to be released on Thursday, but he says fuel supplies in New Zealand remain secure and New Zealand has enough stocks to last until November.
2: Those higher oil prices and the accompanying economic impact will be reflected in Thursday's GDP result. Recent developments in Saudi Arabia have driven a sharp increase in the price of Brent crude, up by around $10 to $108 a barrel. The good news is that New Zealand's fuel supply remains secure, and our fuel importers continue to report confidence in securing fuel supply out to November.
0: A veteran New Zealand police officer of Tongan heritage has taken charge of policing operations across New Ireland province in Papua New Guinea. George Funamunnell's appointment is part of the deployment of overseas Commonwealth officers to senior leadership posts within the Royal Papua New Guinea Constabulary. Funamunnell says his priorities are instilling discipline and good work practice among police officers and staff in New Ireland.
3: The challenge for me, the process and procedure and good work practice are minimal. Trying to change some of that mindset, trying to put in good work practices. Sometimes people don't know what they don't know. And I manage the whole of the New Ireland province,
0: Wow. Their
3: police force, their service, how they deliver. I manage the disciplinary, I manage working with local government to get support.
0: Tonga's Deputy Prime Minister says no village should be considered too small to get weather warnings. Islands Business reports Viliami Latu spoke at the opening of the Pacific Meteorological Council. He says the value of weather and climate services should not be measured by how sophisticated the technology is, but whether people receive information that they can understand and act upon. He says no community should be considered too remote to receive an effective warning. And turning to sports now, an Australia Samoan heritage boxer, Jai Opetaia, scored a brutal ninth round technical knockout win in his cruiserweight clash with Noel Mikaelian at the weekend. The win means he remains unbeaten, rather, as a professional boxer. And the fight at Las Vegas T-Mobile Arena saw Opetaia pound Mikaelian, the World Boxing Council cruiserweight champion, into submission in the ninth round, forcing the referee to step in and stop the fight.
4: If the ropes hold you up, it's a knockdown. That was a good call by the ref.
5: He is damaged.
6: He's out of his feet.
5: Watch out. He does not look good. It's over.
4: That's a good stop.
5: He is over.
0: Opetaia is unbeaten after 31 matches with 24 knockouts and is now preparing to face David Benavidez, the WBA Super and WBO champion next year. And that's PMN News at 9. For more Pacific news and sports, go to pmn.co.nz.
7: Whakawalahi maha ki Levi for the news. Now just taking a look at our weather forecast. Starting in Northland, Auckland and Western Waikato, cloudy periods, a few showers, mainly Eastern Northland. For the remainder of Waikato to Wellington, including Coromandel, Bay of Plenty and the Central High Country, mainly fine with areas of morning and evening cloud. One or two showers over inland Bay of Plenty. Gisborne to Wairarapa, generally fine. Buller to Westland, partly cloudy. Showers south of the glaciers spreading north this afternoon and evening. Nelson, Marlborough, Canterbury, Otago and Southland, excluding Stewart Island, mainly fine with high cloud thickening over to Otago and Southland this evening. Fiordland and Stewart Island, mostly cloudy with showers turning to rain this afternoon, possibly heavy this evening. And finally to the Chatham Islands, mostly cloudy. That is our weather news and sports for this time of the morning. Coming up next, we have Stan Walker with Take It Easy. Tau te marire here on Island Time, 531 BI.
6: Ake, ake, ake. 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

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Warmest of Pacific greetings to you as you tune in to our Island Time show for today here on 531 PI. And our host, Whinga, is still feeling a bit under the weather. I can admit that this particular flu season has not been kind, and I've finally recovered from, I think it was about 2.5 weeks or 3 weeks, and it is making its rounds, so hopefully he's hoping that he can join us later in the week. But what we do have is this week, as we celebrate Te Wiki o Te Reo Māori, with the theme being Ake Ake Ake, a forever language, we will be learning some new phrases or words that we can find. And also we've got our news in Samoan coming up at 9:30. Today also happens to be International Day of Democracy. And here in the capital, giant bees take over Wellington for public art trail. So we'll find out a little bit more about that. And if you haven't heard yet, Pacific Media Network has launched our PMN Play, which is our brand new streaming platform, and you can find it online at pmnplay.co.nz, or you can also download it from the free App Store or Google Play. 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Now, we've got David Guetta coming up next with Bang My Head. 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

0: Amanda Kayaruna there with Mara Makoi here on Island Time 531 PI. Now it is time for a quick check-in, and after our show yesterday, I was able to go along to an investiture ceremony. Now you would have heard earlier on this year that we had a number of people who were acknowledged for their services to different communities, and one of our matua from our Niue community from down in Dunedin, Vai Kumitau, she was able to travel up and go to Government House, where the Governor General was able to present her with her medal. And we went along as some of the community that were invited. And I didn't realize until we were there, and one of the people who works there was explaining to us that normally, like in the past, they used to have these large ceremonies where they had people sitting in rows and receiving, so that you were only allowed to take two people along with you, and they would normally be sitting all the way at the back, and then you'll be all the way at the front, you go up and get your medal. But this the way that it's done now is that they do them in different groups. So there were about 12 people who received their medals yesterday. A majority of them had traveled up from down south, and they were allowed to bring seven guests with them. So quite fortunate to be one of those seven guests, and whakau ilahi mahaki to Ananavai and the team from Dunedin, also our community and families here in Wellington who were able to have a small dinner last night just to celebrate, and also to wish them well as they return back home to Dunedin early this morning, because people had to go to work and had school. But very grateful and also very proud of our matua and all the work that she's done. And one interesting thing is that the Reverend who leads one of our churches here in Wellington, he was actually a student at Knox College some 32 years ago. And he was talking about the level of care and hospitality that was afforded to them as students back then by this matua, who looked after many, many of our students who would go down to Otago University or Knox. And they never forget that. And everyone was just so happy that after all this time, she's finally been recognised for her services, not only to our community, but to the Pacifica community down in the South Island as well. So that was pretty much yesterday afternoon. And I think it was my first time going to Government House. It's very interesting process as well, just watching the ceremony and just listening to everything that the Governor General had to say, the way she spoke. And I'm going to go back and look at the live stream. Well, that's just a little bit about what's been happening on my end of things. Hopefully you are keeping well and busy, and whatever you might be doing, I hope you're also enjoying tuning into Island Time here on 531 PI. We've got Israel Kamakawi Wale with Ke Aloha here on Island Time 531 PM.
1: Whakanui a te wiki o te reo Māori. 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

And that's a beautiful upbeat song there from Glenn Jackson and his daughter Maya. Tua koe. So tua koe, I think it's talking about somebody who's standing like over there. And Wangahauniwe is my first language, so I'm always listening out for any songs, and then it brings back memories. And even like some of the lines from that particular song, when it says, whana koe ki whi, it's like, where are you going? And there's another line that goes, une atu, which means to move over. There's a word in there where they go, wahau ke kalahi. Now, kalahi means to flirt. So that song is, it sounds like it's a conversation sort of thing, or he's singing to somebody over there. Anyway, speaking of language, this week we are celebrating Te Reo, Te Wiki o Te Reo Māori, and I'm learning, I'm slowly learning phrases. I've heard these used by friends, and I'm like, yeah, I know that when you say kia ora, that means hello. That's how you would greet somebody. And I always hear people say morena, which is good morning. Tēnā koe, which I know is hello to one person. Tēnā koutou is for three or more. I hope Atutahi's listening and she can correct me if I'm wrong, or any of our listeners. And ka kite anō is often said, you know, when saying goodbye or farewell or see you later. And then when people are asking questions like, kei te pēhea koe, like, how are you? And most of the time you'd respond, kei te pai, I'm good. And today I'm feeling good. I know that I means yes, kao means no, and aroha mai means sorry or excuse me. So those are some phrases that I've learned over time just by listening to people, and they're now becoming part of the everyday conversation. So if you are on the journey and trying to learn Te Reo Māori, then thumbs up to you. I know for us this week as a motu, we are celebrating all together, but I think for many people it's an everyday thing where learning a new word, learning a new phrase, making an effort to learn the reo of the country that we live in. And throughout the week we will also be talking to people, or also hearing some of the stingers that's in the language, which is really good. That's how we get to learn, by listening and then practicing and trying to perfect the pronunciation. Now, heading on back to our music, we've got Tarani Takai with Tupuanga, and you're listening into Island Time on 531 PI, the station that brings Pacific people together.

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0: If you want to celebrate somebody doing something mean, we say cut off you are, which means go hard.
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0: Sol Brown there, Walla. We're bringing our time to 2 minutes past 10. We're now into our 10 o'clock hour here on our Island Time show on 5:31 PI. So I came across this particular headline, and because it was something about Wellington and the capital, I was a bit intrigued. Now, the headline was Giant Bees Take Over Wellington for Public Art Trail. And I'm thinking, giant bees, is there a new type of bee that they found down here in Wellington? And then I saw, oh, public art trail, where? So I read the article and then I thought, oh, okay, it's about some artwork. And when you often think about artists, what are the things that they normally work with? You know, typically you would think paint, clay, maybe fabric, but then I was thinking, what happens when your creative collaborator actually has wings and can sting you? Because one Kapiti artist, they've been working with bees, using their wax and honeycomb to create different things, like everything from paintings to a miniature version of Wellington's beehive. Now, that made me think, that's a bit unusual. Like, what are some unusual materials or natural elements that you've seen used in art? Now, I know that there has been an artist who's used chewing gum for bubblegum sculptures. There was one who used soap. What they did was they used scented soap and made them into classical statues, left them out in public spaces and just let them dissolve and change texture. Then somebody created some portraits and designs using tortillas. Tires have been used, bicycle chains, bubble wrap, you name it. And this artist, who is from the Kapiti Coast, has decided to use beeswax. So the artist's name is Kim Kobiako, and the beeswax has been made into the sculpture. And it's a, okay, what's this word? Encaustic? I don't know if I'm even saying this right. Encaustic painting, which is an ancient technique dating back to Greek and Roman times. So this miniature beehive that she's made, it's her latest work, and it's taken from, well, obviously, inspiration from our beehive down there, you know, our iconic Parliament building, and she's recreated it as a sculpture using real honeycomb. So the bees are part of the process. Rather than simply making a sculpture about bees, she worked, I don't know, did she have a conversation and sign an agreement with the bees? But she worked with the bees and their natural materials, creating this interesting collaboration between artist and nature. So I guess it's more than just a sculpture, because it raises an interesting question about how artists can work alongside nature rather than simply taking inspiration from it. So it's on display, the beehive sculpture, along with another work called Safe House, was exhibited at New Zealand New Zealand Sculpture on Shore in Auckland. I'm still trying to get over the fact she used beeswax, but oh, interesting. It made it in the paper. Okay, so I'm just trying to find out, okay, where can we see it here in Wellington? If we can't see the art bees, it's all right. We get to see the actual beehive every day. Now, we've got a bit of Shaggy and Tevaka coming up next. Don't forget that we do have our news in Tongan that's coming up at 10:30. And if you haven't heard yet, we've launched our PMN Play, which is our brand new streaming app for Pacific content. 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

Oceania Storm there with Halavuna. It's 19 minutes to 11 here on Island Time, 5:31 PI. Now, today is Tuesday, the 15th of September, which also happens to be the International Day of Democracy. Now, this is observed each year on the 15th of September, and I was thinking, okay, it's a chance for us to reflect on the importance of importance of democracy, human rights, words like participation, equality, freedom of expression, and having a voice in decisions that affects our community. So democracy is basically people having a say. And it's not just about politicians or elections or parliament. Democracy can be seen in everyday things, like having a voice, being able to express your views and opinions, feeling like you're being heard by having leaders and decision makers listen to our communities, and actually having a choice, being able to vote and participate in decisions. So it also requires us to also respect different opinions. Democracy doesn't mean everyone agrees, but it's always good to be informed, like knowing what is happening, so you can actually make informed decisions. And democracy is also about holding our leaders accountable, asking the questions and expecting transparency and including everyone, making sure that different generations, different people from different cultures and communities and people aren't left out. And I like how when we, well, in my family, when I was a little bit younger, we would have these, I don't know what you'd call it, like family meeting type of things where my parents would allow us to share something that we like or don't like, whether it's something that they did or we did or as a family. And we would, you know, just listen to each other, acknowledge what's been shared. And I think this is why, when it comes to political views, for example, just because I grew up in a household with parents who were very political, our views didn't always align, and that was okay. So peacefully agreeing to disagree. So being able to challenge ideas without attacking people. But I want to know, what does democracy mean to you? Like, when you hear the word democracy, what's the first thing that comes to mind? And democracy, like I mentioned earlier, it's not just about voting, but voting is a very important part of democracy. But so are community meetings, petitions, speaking up on issues, contacting our local representatives. Have you done that lately? If there's an issue that you that affects your life, do you know who your local MP is? Do you know where their office is, where you can go to them and take that issue and see if you can have them, you know, try and resolve? Or also participating in consultations, simply having conversations about issues that affect your community. And your voice actually matters, even if you're not a politician, because a lot of people I know can feel their individual voice doesn't make a difference. But democracy depends on people actually participating, especially communities who have historically felt unheard. And I've been listening into Pacific Mornings, you know, they normally have interviews with different representatives from all the different major parties, at least, whether it be those in government or the ones in opposition. And the numbers that are rolling in terms of our younger generations. Now, remember, democracy isn't just something for older people. Young people have ideas and concerns and experiences that also need to be part of decision making. And our elders have a role too. So for our Pacific communities, we can sometimes connect this concept of democracy when we have our talanoa, when we have collective decision making. Listening to matua and elders and also making decisions with the well-being of the wider community in mind. And it also requires some responsibility. So having freedom of speech also means thinking about what we share
checking the information and respecting other people's right to have a different opinion. Now, this is one that I see on social media that's kind of hard, you know. I'm reading some of my families. We have different political opinions. And then some people block you and remove you when you just, you know, you're just going into comments and share your, you know, thoughts. But then again, it is their page and they can do what they want. But yes, acting responsibly as well, and taking accountability for what you share and what you say. And I often wonder what happens when people don't participate. Like if communities don't vote, if people don't speak up, people don't attend meetings or engage with decision makers, decisions can still be made just without their voices being represented. So democracy is a part of our everyday life, and I think we're going to get to exercise some of our freedom of speech and rights to choose by registering to vote. And we do have an election coming up in November, and there are some key dates that we need to be aware of to ensure that you can have your say in this upcoming election. Now, so today, as we think about International Democracy Day, what does it mean to you, and how can you freely express your views, participate in decision-making that affects our communities? We now head back into some music. We've got Baka Solomon featuring Ja Boy and Blood P2A with Deadly. We also have Danginin Denlai Yantova with Gisa Lesuriki here on Island Time, 5:31 p.m.

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5: If someone's telling stories, we say, eki eki. Celebrating Te Wiki o Te Reo Māori with 531 PI.

0: And that was Shazi with Devande, Russell Island. And I think if I can remember correctly, Russell Island is located in the Solomon Islands. And I think it's a group of two main volcanic islands of Bavuhu and Manika and several smaller islets that are situated in the central province. So, okay, because at first I was thinking, oh, is it in Vanuatu? Then I remembered during one of the language weeks that it was mentioned, Russell Islands from the Solomon Islands. Now, we're into our final hour of our show for today, and just a reminder that there are a number of community events that you can be part of. If you are aware of a community event and you would like to let our Island Time team know, you can email us at islandtime@pmn.co.nz. Now, Wednesday 23rd of September, that's still a week away, but the Whare Waka Function Centre will be the location for the Meet the Buyer Te Whanganui a Tara event. This is business opportunities where amotai meet the buyer, and they can connect whānau to, you know, share some kai, explore what it might look like to work together. And this event series has an exciting buzz as we bring together a room full of businesses ready to grow more inclusive. Okay. So, more inclusive supply chains for Aotearoa. So that's happening Wednesday 23rd of September from 5 p.m. to 7:30 p.m. at the Whare Waka Function Centre. Now, this coming weekend is the Otara Music Festival that's happening at the Otara Town Centre. And this is free for the community starting from 11 onwards. There'll be live music, performances by local school groups and some emerging youth talents, and also students from Sistema Aotearoa. It's family friendly. It's a celebration to highlight South Auckland's creative talent and also inspire our young people through music. Backed by the Otara Papatoetoe Local Board, Creative Communities and the Otara Music Arts Centre. There's also the Tempo Dance Festival. It's celebrating 25 years and it's a gathering of fearless, rebellious and boundary breaking, bringing the best dance and body oriented ideas from across the motu and beyond Tamaki Makaurau from 13th to the 18th of October. And this year's festival offers 27 activations featuring more than 160 artists across theatre, galleries, car parks, cinemas around the newest train station, studios and streets, transforming Tamaki Makaurau into a place where artists, audiences and ideas can collide. Now, this program spans contemporary and street dance, genre-bending Pacifica performance, meets live metalcore, disability-led meditations on motherhood, queer reimagining, site-specific works, as well as workshops, classes, screenings and a club night, inviting audiences to experience dance in unexpected ways. So for the full program, you can go to tempodancefestival.co.nz. So those are just a few events out there. If you're aware of any others that you think we should mention, give us an email, islandtime@pmn.co.nz, or you can text us on 531. Now, we head into some music by Lepani. Tell you something here on Island Time, 531 PI, the station that brings Pacific people together.
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Heading on back to our music, and don't forget that we do have our news in Cook Island Māori coming up at 11:30. But to get us closer to our news, we've got Prince Tuiteka with For the Good Times and also a bit of Kia Hiwai with Where Did Our Love Go here on Island Time, 5:31 p.m.

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Celebrate Māori Language Week with 531PI.

0: Kia ora. If you're enrolled to vote and we have your email or mobile number, you'll get a reminder email or text from our team soon.
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2: 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Don't sweat the slip-ups and focus on the bigger picture. 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
3: I'm the magic genie. What are your three wishes?
4: Ooh, can I have $1 billion?
3: Yes.
4: World peace?
3: I'll see what I can do.
4: And some Kara coconut milk.
3: Why don't you buy that with $1 billion?
4: Well, I could, but this is a radio ad for Kara, so...
3: How's this then? I'll now say the magic word. Abracadabra. See what I did there? Instead of saying abracadabra, I said abracadabra.
4: Yes, well done. Very clever, genie.
3: Kara turns wishes into delicious.
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8: Hei a mataka pisinga, ko whanonga nongo mai ki hata tōla ta whanonga Island Time, ko hoku mai tuai e mga hoki mai.

Atu taki atu foki me heta tūla da whanganga mōne mai, mai he mata holong mawa ke he mata hola tūlu. And it is now time for me to sign off. Thank you so much for your company throughout the show. We do hope that our host recovers soon and will be able to join us later in the week. Now, don't forget that we do have news at the top of the hour. And then from 12 until 3, we have Pacific Days with Nemai. From 3 p.m. onwards, our PMN Niue team will be taking us through. 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I'd like to leave you with a song by Johnny Sweet. Thank you. Thank you for tuning in. Whakauelahi mahaki. Munuia nei aho. Koe kia.

0: Ahiahi Māori e, ko atu tahi pōtaka news tēnei, this is your news at midday. Labor hopes to raise employer contributions to 6% for KiwiSaver, in line with National's proposal, but wouldn't make employee contributions compulsory to ease the pressure during a cost of living crisis. Both New Zealand First and National are proposing compulsory contributions for all workers, but have also both announced policies that would automatically enrol babies and children. Labor's finance spokesperson, Barbara Edmonds, says their policy provides employees some flexibility based on their financial circumstances.
1: It will strengthen KiwiSaver for future generations by making employer contributions compulsory, lifting it to 6% by 2032, but actually giving flexibility to the employers to what they can contribute. It just deals with the practicalities of life. Mm. Sometimes you can afford to put in more and sometimes you can only put in less because other bills mess.
0: Green Party MP Te Anau Tui Ono says the coalition government is trampling on the mana of Māori with the ACT Party's plan to scrap the Waitangi Tribunal after the current round of treaty settlements are cleared. He says Pasifika should also be worried if ACT's plan goes ahead. Tui Ono says safeguarding Te Tiriti o Waitangi is threaded into the heart of the party's constitution.
2: Trampling on the mana of Te Tiriti, trampling on the mana of Māori, and Pasifika should be really alarmed with that. But many of us are also Māori as well. Actually, the Green Party sees Te Tiriti o Waitangi as being really, really important. We've threaded it through our constitution, better resourcing for the Waitangi Tribunal to make binding recommendations.
0: Auckland Councillor Alf Filipina says he's in favour of having police presence on public transport. His comments follow National's pledge to assign a dedicated team of police officers on trains and buses if re-elected to government. Government hopes to invest $7 million to establish a dedicated Auckland Transport Police team, creating a visible police presence on trains, buses and ferries, and at stations and transport hubs.